0: A vehicle and seriously injured a passenger in Canberra South. Officers say four teenagers were in the vehicle when shots were fired from a car that had been following them through Conda. They're asking anyone with information to contact Crime Stoppers. Also in news, police in South Australia are investigating after the death of an infant at an Adelaide motel. And emergency services in the NT are still working to assess damage around Alice Springs after the town was hit by a violent storm late on Friday afternoon. This is Air National News. Matt Renshaw scored his second Test 100 to help give Australia a solid base against South Africa at the end of the second day, as Air Sport's Graham Davis reports.
1: A wonderful innings of 190 by Renshaw changed Australia's fortunes as it was bowled out for 390, having been 6 for 124. Hazelwood then removed Rickleton for a duck, with South Africa 1 for 27 when bad light brought stumps. Renshaw found excellent support from Cummins, who scored 43 as the pair added 86 for the 7th wicket. He fell to Mulder, who then removed Stark for 6 to bring Lyon to the crease, with Australia 8 for 230. He produced his second longest test innings in scoring 27. The pair amassed 134 for the 9th wicket, the second highest for Australia and the most overseas. Renshaw eventually fell to Harmer to the second ball after tea, but have produced an innings to be remembered. Graham Davis in Durban for Air Sport.
0: In basketball, the Perth Wildcats too good for the New Zealand Breakers 100-84. Melbourne United beat South East Melbourne Phoenix 104-99. Wins in the AFLW for St Kilda, Port Adelaide, Geelong, the Gold Coast and Adelaide. And Red Bull driver Max Verstappen has taken pole position for tonight's Singapore Grand Prix. Australia's Oscar Piastri will start from 7th. Australian Independent Radio News.

See, I told you I'll be back. My name is Jack Murphy, and you're listening to my Sunday morning mix on the Sounds of MacArthur. Now, for our next songs, here's Thank You Next by Ariana Grande and Love Never Felt So Good by Michael Jackson, which apparently he recorded it before his death. I hope you enjoy these songs.

0: What a beautiful song that was. This was recorded during COVID. That was Don't Shut Me Down by ABBA, their first single in a very long time. And now once again, we'll have a little break. But when we come back, we'll listen to some more classic hits from the early 2010s. TikTok by Kesha and Adele, Rolling in the Deep are the next ones coming up. 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

It takes us back to 2011, doesn't it? That was Price Tag by Jessie J featuring B.O.B. And now, here's Since You've Been Gone by Kelly Clarkson and Waking Up in Vegas by Katy Perry. 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

Boy, it just keeps getting better and better. That was This Afternoon by Nickelback. Next up, here's Summer Paradise by Simple Plan and Fireflies by Owl City. 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

0: earth turns slowly. It's hard to say that I'd rather stay awake when I'm asleep, because my dreams are bursting at the seams.
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And that was One Thing by One Direction. And here we are, the end of my Sunday morning mix. I want to thank everyone for tuning in. I really hope you enjoyed it. And I know you will enjoy the rest of your day. Because tomorrow, it'll be the start of another term of school. But don't worry, I got another song lined up. And this is the 25-year-old most replayed song from the band S Club 7, Don't Stop Moving. It's probably the one song that we hear so many times on the radio, and it still holds up to today, unsurprisingly. And now, it's time for me to go. But I'll see you on Tuesday afternoon from 4 to 7. You're listening to the sounds of MacArthur. On to you, Isaiah. Cheers. And goodbye.

0: 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Oh, you're the best. 100.3 FM.
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3: Hello, I'm Sarah Wormby. The Fly Dubai co-pilot, accused of attempting to hijack and crash an Israel-bound flight, has been linked to an Australian Islamic centre. Carolee Katsimbanis has the details.
4: 29-year-old Hamam Al-Hamami, accused of attacking his pilot with an axe in the cockpit, was allegedly inspired by 9/11 and determined to crash the plane into Tel Aviv's airport in a suicide attack last month. News Corp says the United Arab Emirates Attorney General says Al-Hamami was radicalised in Melbourne while studying at RMIT University in 2017. He regularly attended a mosque with an affiliated centre led by prominent Muslim leader Sheikh Abu Hamza, also known as Samir Mokhtadi. Carolee Katsimbanis, Melbourne.
3: The European Union has criticised the United States' decision to suspend sanctions on Russian diesel, claiming it will help fund the war against Ukraine. With more, the BBC's Joe Winwood.
5: A gift to Putin. That was how President Zelensky described Donald Trump's announcement that Russia will be releasing about 100,000 barrels of diesel a day to US and global markets. Speaking at a rally in New York State, the US president said it would bring down soaring US diesel prices, although many analysts say it will not have a significant impact. The move comes just 3 weeks after Donald Trump signed a bill allowing for sweeping new tariffs against countries which bought Russian oil and gas. The US, it seems, will now be doing the very thing that law was designed to prevent.
3: Still overseas, a US death row inmate, Krista Pike, has been discharged from hospital following her failed execution. The 50-year-old has been sent back to prison and is continuing to receive medical care. She survived two injections of a lethal drug last month, which left her in a critical condition. An investigation is underway after a fatal house fire in Sydney South. Sarah Wiedersehen reports.
6: Firefighters were called to Bexley North after receiving reports of smoke coming from a single-level home. The house was well alight when crews arrived, the heavy smoke making initial entry difficult. Inside the property was a body of a man believed to be aged in his 70s. An investigation into the circumstances surrounding yesterday's fatal blaze is underway. Police are urging anyone with information, including CCTV or dashcam vision, to contact them. Sarah Wiedersehen, Sydney.
3: In Air Medical News, new research shows one person dies of upper gastrointestinal cancers every 57 minutes in Australia. Upper GI cancers include those of the liver, pancreas, bile ducts, stomach and esophagus. Combined, they now claim more deaths in Australia than any other cancer. Dr. Mark Buzzer from the Pancare Foundation says this is a national issue that needs greater awareness.
7: There's been a doubling of the pancreatic cancer and a tripling of the liver cancer death rates over the last 20 years, and that's really driving this overall increase. And the forecasts that we've got out to 2050 are even scarier. So unless there's urgent intervention, it's only going to get worse.
3: And briefly, in WA, two men have survived a light plane crash at Mushay, northeast of Perth. This is Air National News. Adelaide has kept its faint finals hopes alive, defeating Richmond 62-30 in the AFLW. Crows coach Ryan Davies says it was good to see the team bounce back from last week's loss.
8: I thought it was a well-rounded performance. We played the right way from the start, and it was a really good win across the park. Had a lot of good contributors, and everyone turned up, which was really pleasing.
3: The Suns, Cats, Power and Saints all posted wins. Despite a spirited contest at Auckland's Eden Park last night, Australia's Wallabies were no match for the New Zealand All Blacks. Michael Lynch reports.
9: Often dubbed the pinnacle of trans-Tasman sport, the Bledisloe Cup is one of the most treasured trophies in the world of rugby, and so the passions of Australia's Wallabies were at fever pitch as they went into battle against the All Blacks last night. The Aussies were right in the contest at half-time, trailing 17-14, but the Kiwis took the game to another level after the break, running in four unanswered tries to keep their decades-long Eden Park winning streak alive. The Wallabies were committed and eager and weren't far off the pace for most of the part, but Dave Rennie's ABs were playing at a different level altogether and posted a decisive 50-19 win to retain the coveted cup. Michael Lynch, Air Sport, Auckland.
3: And in the cricket, Australia has ended day two of the first test in Durban against South Africa well on top, with the Proteas 1-27, trailing by 363 runs. Australian Independent Radio News.
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10: Your weather forecast for Camden, Campbelltown and Wollondilly for your Sunday. Partly cloudy, slight chance of a shower, the chance of a thunderstorm in the afternoon, wind south to southwesterly, 15-25 km/h, shifting east to northeasterly, 15-20 km/h during the morning, then becoming light during the evening.
0: The sounds of MacArthur.

That was On Vogue from 1997 with Don't Let Go. How's it hanging? It's Isaiah here, playing all your favourite hits from the 90s to now for this hour. Coming up, we'll hear Post Malone and Ty Dolla $ign from 2018 with Psycho, just after we hear a 2008 throwback from Leona Lewis and Bleeding Love on Sounds MacArthur 100.3 FM. Good afternoon to you all.

0: disbanded back in 1992 after their highly successful third studio album Love vs. Money and released in 2022 with Heart and Soul. Now, if I don't know about you guys, we all had a good time at Camden, Manchet and Grasmere. Now, let me tell you a recap. We were broadcasting live. You all had plenty of time to look at your favourite cars. Had a sausage sanger on the barbie and had a go at the raffle. We all had a great time last weekend, don't you know? Alright, up next, we'll hear a bit of Reef from 1995, and they all want you to place your hands up, and we'll head back to 2005, and we'll hear Gorillaz, and that song would get stuck right in your head with Feel Good Inc. on Sounds of MacArthur 100.3 FM.
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5: The Sounds of MacArthur,

Going back to 2013 with a bit of Miley Cyrus and We Can't Stop. What's going on, guys? It's Isaiah here, still with all the best hits from the 90s to now. Mace.

0: Tag team from 1993, and that song would get stuck right in your head with whoop, there it is. Now, if you have or haven't seen Elf the movie, think again. In the movie, yes, and in the scene, Buddy the Elf accidentally drank syrup and coffee, and he turned out to be heavily caffeinated and began dancing wildly on the table to that song that was played, throwing the entire mailroom into a chaotic party, and forced Chuck, the head of the mailroom at Greenway Press, to call Walter, his buddy's biological dad, upstairs for help. That scene was very funny, but he went wild. That movie was very funny. What's going on? But it went crazy. What's going on, guys? It's Isaiah here, still with all the best hits from the 90s to now. Up next, we'll have Jay and the Yay with Rihanna from 2009 with Run This Town, and we'll have the Potbellies, and we'll pump up the track called Keep On Loving from 2017 on Sounds MacArthur, 100.3 FM.
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2: The Sounds of MacArthur.

Ed Sheeran, a nice close from 3 years ago. How's it hanging? It's Jose here, still with all your favourite hits from the 90s to now. We'll have the latest news just after Paula Cole from 1996 and I Don't Wanna Wait on Sounds Macabre for 100.3 FM. So open up.

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1: This is Air News.
2: Hello, I'm Sarah Wombe. Advocates are calling for greater support for Afghan veterans as the country marks 25 years since Australia's involvement in the conflict. More than 35,000 ADF members served in Afghanistan between 2001 and 2021. Martin Shaw, president of Wounded Heroes Australia, says many veterans are still paying a high cost for their sacrifice.
3: The veterans that have been medically discharged or lost their job out of the Defence Force, they don't get work cover, so they have to come out to our civilian land and prove their injuries to the Department of Veteran Affairs.
2: Small business owners are starting to bring back cash discounts and minimum card spends in the wake of the Reserve Bank's ban on card surcharges. While the federal government says ending surcharges will save consumers over $1 billion a year, venue owners warn absorbing transaction fees will wipe out profit margins or force price hikes. Many now encouraging customers to pay in cash to avoid heavy losses. Medical bungles in Victorian public hospitals have cost taxpayers more than $1 billion in the past decade. Carolee Katsimbanis explains.
4: Compensation payments for patients and their families have exploded. A record $254 million paid out last financial year as childbirth injuries feature heavily in medical negligence lawsuits, most notably cerebral palsy. The Age reporting that one legal firm says understaffing in hospitals increases the risk of patients being injured, as well as Victoria's population growth, because more people presenting at hospitals mean more opportunities for things to go wrong. Carolee Katsimbanis, Melbourne.
2: A number of European nations, including the UK, Germany and France, as well as Japan and Canada, have issued a statement condemning the United States' decision to impose sanctions on the International Criminal Court. William Denslow reports from Brussels.
5: In a joint statement, the six European nations, as well as Japan and Canada, strongly disagreed with the US decision to impose sanctions on the ICC. Washington has accused the court of going rogue and has previously expressed a displeasure with its efforts to seek arrest warrants against senior Israeli leaders. The timing, significant as well, coming just hours after Navi Pillay was awarded the Nobel Peace Prize, a prize US President Donald Trump has long coveted. She'd recently led a UN commission that found Israel had committed genocide in Gaza. The ICC has responded to these sanctions, saying it's an effort to disrupt their operations and that they won't be deterred.
2: A 34-year-old man is in custody after police allege he armed himself with a knife and scissors stolen from a supermarket in northern Tasmania. Police allege the man walked into the supermarket at Longford yesterday morning and took the knife and scissors from the store. Pulse Tasmania reports no specific threats were made, but police say it was very confronting for customers and staff. They're asking anyone with information to come forward. And South Australian surf lifesavers are starting their new patrol season. It comes after 18 people drowned across the state in the 2025-26 season. Beachgoers are urged to swim between the red and yellow flags. This is Air National News. Formula One, and has been a positive start for Red Bull in Singapore, as Air Sports' Paul Walsh reports.
6: After his success in Malaysia last week and his victory in the Singapore sprint earlier in the day, Red Bull's Max Verstappen has continued his rich vein of form by claiming pole position at the Singapore Formula One Motor Racing Grand Prix. Verstappen posted a 1 minute 31.373 flying lap, beating Ferrari's Charles Leclerc by just over 1/10 of a second, with Lewis Hamilton posting the third fastest time.
7: Incredibly happy, of course, to start first. Still a long race ahead, so a lot of things can go wrong, but we've done everything up until now well, so hopefully we can continue that.
6: George Russell was fourth fastest, but due to a grid penalty will be relegated to the back of the field, while the McLaren pair of Lando Norris and Oscar Piastri will start from the third row. Paul Walsh for Air Sport.
2: To cricket, and a stunning career best 190 runs from Matt Renshaw has put Australia firmly in control of the first test against South Africa. The Aussies piled on 390 before Josh Hazlewood struck early, leaving the Proteas 1 for 27 heading into day 3, trailing by 363 runs. In the AFLW, the Gold Coast has recorded their 6th win to continue their push for a top 4 finish, beating Melbourne by 22 points. Wins also to the Crows, Saints, Power and Cats. And in the rugby, New Zealand has retained the Bledisloe Cup with a dominant 50-19 victory over Australia in Auckland. Australian Independent Radio News.
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9: Your weather forecast for Camden, Campbelltown and Woolloondilly for your Sunday, partly cloudy, slight chance of shower, the chance of a thunderstorm in the afternoon, wind south to southwesterly 15 to 20 kilometres an hour, shifting east to northeasterly 15 to 20 kilometres an hour during the morning, then becoming light during the evening. 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

0: Unbelievable. How's it going? It's Isaiah here, continuing with all your favourite hits from the 90s to now. Alright, coming up, we'll have David Guetta and Akon from 2009 with, just to keep it appropriate, Sexy Chick. And then we'll also have Maroon 5 from 2012 with Daylight on Sounds MacArthur 100.3 FM.
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That was Ariana Grande's new one, Hate That I Made You Love Me. Now, talking about Ariana Grande, her representative confirmed that she's taking a break to escape endless commentary and online speculation regarding her weight, health and appearance, which intensified following the release of her 8th studio album Petal and its accompanying video. And she addressed the decision directly with fans during her tour, clarifying that the extended break was long planned and intentional rather than an impulsive reaction. And she announced that she was taking a break from public life and visibility following the conclusion of her Internal Sunshine tour on September the 1st of this year. And she finished out the remainder of her tour, including a final run of shows in London, expressing profound gratitude to her supporters. What's going on, guys? It's Isaiah here, still with all the best hits from the 90s to now. Britney Spears now playing with You Drive Me Crazy from 1999 on Sounds with Harper.

0: Chris Brown from 2007 and With You. What's been happening? It's Isaiah here, continuing with all the best hits from the 90s to now. All right, still to come, we'll have Halsey from 2018, if I'm not confusing you, Without Me, and we'll also have Ray and 070 Shake from 4 years ago with Escapism on Sounds MacArthur 100.3 FM.
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4: A day out on the water with friends can be a truly unforgettable experience. 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

doubt, but we got back up again from 1997 with Chumbawamba and Tub Thumping. Now, school holidays are officially coming to an end here this coming Tuesday. So, New South Wales school zones will operate on both this coming Monday and Tuesday here between 8 a.m. to 9:30 a.m. and 2:30 p.m. to 4 p.m. So, a strict 40 kilometres an hour limit applies in all designated school zones during these hours. And police and automated safety cameras actively patrol zones, and standard school days apply across the state. And they remain fully active, those school zones, and enforced on school development days, student-free days, even if students have not returned yet, because staff and some students may still be on site. And as you may know, over strict parking restrictions and no stopping zones and bus zone rules are actively enforced around school zones and school gates. And here's some word of advice: please slow down and drive carefully, because you don't want to run over children. And please, there's kids are about. What's happening? It's Isaiah here. Oh, that's it for all the best hits from the 90s to now for today. Thank you for being a part of the program. Hope your days are going well. Steps to a Meaningful Life is up next, and to say goodbye, here's Damien Leaf covering Barbara Streisand track Night of My Life from 2006 on Sounds MacArthur 100.3 FM. Take care of yourself, and hope to hear from you guys next week.

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2: I'm Mark Dransfield. An AFL club based in Melbourne has been plunged into crisis with a suspected drug scandal unfolding. Several players have reportedly been hospitalised after allegedly taking recreational drugs and developing complications. Seven News is reporting the group of players was partying at a player's house on Saturday night, with at least three players needing emergency medical care. A Fly Dubai pilot accused of trying to crash a passenger plane bound for Israel has confessed he first turned to extremism while studying in Australia. Toby Goff reports.
3: Prosecutors in the United Arab Emirates say 29-year-old Hammam al-Hammami admitted to drawing inspiration from the 9/11 terrorist attacks before targeting his captain with an axe mid-flight. Australian counter-terrorism police are now investigating his time at Melbourne's RMIT University between 2015 and 17, where it's believed he became radicalised. Emirati prosecutors also found Hammami read extremist literature and followed online content glorifying terror organisations. Authorities are now probing his Australian contacts and his ties to local religious centres in Victoria. Toby Goff reporting.
2: Veterans across the nation are marking 25 years since the start of Australia's military involvement in Afghanistan. Following the September 11 terrorist attacks, Australia joined a global coalition in the war on terror. A national service has been held in Canberra to honour the 35,000 personnel deployed to the region. Addressing the service, Prime Minister Anthony Albanese thanked all those who served for their commitment and sacrifice.
4: Australia did what is so resolutely in our nature. We went to support our friend and ally. We went because we saw what was at stake. And we went on the principle that September 11 was an attack on a way of life that belonged just as much to us.
2: 12 people are dead and over 300 injured after a major Middle Eastern airport was targeted by Houthi rebels. Flights are suspended at Riyadh in Saudi Arabia as emergency services swarm the terminals. Dozens of international passengers are among the casualties, including at least one American. US President Donald Trump admits he's now weighing up military action against the Houthis.
5: We just found out about the recent attack, so we'll make a decision. We move very quickly.
2: Air health news, and smokers buying cheap illicit tobacco are being warned they're inhaling dangerous levels of industrial chemicals. Sarah Warmby with more.
6: Independent lab tests on seized black market brands showed unregulated cigarettes are heavily contaminated with crop pesticides and unlisted heavy metals. The tests also showed dangerously high levels of nicotine, with some packs containing up to 30% more nicotine than advertised. High government taxes have driven 4 out of 5 smokers to the black market, with advocates warning unregulated products carry severe health hazards. Sarah Warmby, Air News.
2: And US death row inmate Krista Pike has been discharged from hospital following her failed execution. The 50-year-old has been sent back to prison and is receiving medical care. This is Air National News. At the Bathurst 1000, a short time ago, Todd Hazelwood in Ford was leading Aaron Seaton in the Chevy. Triple Eight Racing's Will Brown was the big winner out of the first round of pit stops. His co-driver, Scott Pye, told Fox the lap to the pits was key in making up the positions.
7: Early days, though, we're like 20-odd laps into 161, so I don't know, I've nearly got to get ready again as well, got to go. But, yeah, stoked. The pit entry, it was cool. We've, you know, practice hard. This team drills it into your weekend, focus on those one percenters. And, yeah, nearly catching Todd on the way in was a big, big win.
2: Cricket, and on day three of the first test, South Africa will resume in Durban at 1 for 27 in reply to the Aussies 390. Meantime, reserve Aussie wicketkeeper Josh Inglis is rejoining the squad ahead of the second test against South Africa. Sarah Patterson reports.
8: The injured Inglis will re-enter the selection frame before Australia's tour of South Africa wraps up, following a positive report on his fractured finger. He'll fly to South Africa this week to join the Australian squad whilst continuing his recovery. It will give Australian officials there a chance to take a closer look at the 31-year-old before deciding whether he is immediately fit for the second test in Port Elizabeth or the third in Cape Town. Sarah Patterson, S Sport.
2: And Wallabies coach Les Kiss says there were many missed opportunities in the 50-19 loss to the All Blacks. Australian Independent Radio News.
1: And now let's take a quick look at the weather around Macarthur. It's looking like a beautiful, warm Sunday afternoon with plenty of sunshine and temperatures around 28 to 30 degrees. Rain is unlikely, so it's a good opportunity to get outdoors and enjoy the day. Just remember to protect yourself from the sun, as UV levels are expected to be very high. That was your local weather update. 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Stay with us as we continue our journey towards a healthier, happier, and more meaningful life. Hello everyone, my name is Morteza, and welcome to Steps to a Meaningful Life. Let me start with a simple question. Have you ever looked at someone else and thought, they are so good at that, I wish I could do that? Maybe someone is good at talking to people, someone else is great at fixing things, another person knows how to stay calm when everyone around them is stressed. And sometimes, when we look at other people, we forget to notice what we are good at ourselves. We can spend so much time thinking about what we cannot do, what we have not achieved, or what we need to improve, that we forget to ask a very important question. What do I already have inside me that can help me live a better life? Today, we're going to talk about getting to know ourselves better. In particular, we explore three things: our strengths, our skills, and our abilities. Now, don't worry. These are simple ideas, and you don't need to be a university lecturer to understand them. You already have examples of them in your everyday life. By the end of this episode, I want you to have a better understanding of what you bring to the world, what you can learn, and how you can use these things to improve your life to a rich and meaningful life. First, let's talk about what's the difference between strength, skills, and abilities. Let's imagine three people. The first person is always there when a friend is having a difficult day. They listen, show kindness, and try to understand how the other person feels. The second person knows how to cook a beautiful meal because they've practiced it for years. The third person finds it easy to understand how things work. When something breaks, they can often work out what might be wrong. Let's dive a bit deeper. Your strengths are the good qualities you bring. Are you kind, patient, honest? Do you keep going when things get difficult? Do people feel comfortable talking to you? These can be your strengths. They are positive qualities that influences how you treat people and deal with life. Your skills are the things that you have learned to do. Can you cook, drive, fix things, speak in front of people, manage money, or organize a family event? These are examples of skills. You develop them through practice, experience, and learning. How about your abilities? They're the things you are capable of doing. Perhaps you understand new information quickly, remember details, solve puzzles, balance well, or learn how to use new technologies. These are examples of your abilities. They describe what you're capable of doing, although you may need practice to develop them. And remember, these three things can work together. For example, you might be a patient person, that's a strength. You might have learned how to listen carefully. That's a skill. And you might be good at understanding different points of view. That's an ability.

I begin to notice that you're better at certain things than you thought. You might discover that you have skills you've never given yourself credit for. Or you may realize that there are things you want to learn, and that's perfectly okay. The goal isn't to become good at everything. The goal is to understand yourself well enough to make better choices. So let's start with the first one, our strength. Let's take a short break and we will be back soon.

What are your strengths? When I ask you to think about your strengths, you might immediately think about what you're good at. But the strengths are not only about being talented. Sometimes your strength is being the person who doesn't give up easily. Sometimes it's being the person who notices when someone is feeling left out. Sometimes it's being willing to admit that you made a mistake. And sometimes your strength is asking for help when life becomes too difficult. Let me give you a few everyday examples.

0: Imagine a mother who has had a very stressful day. The children need attention, the house is a mess, and she's exhausted. Yet, she keeps trying to care for her family while finding ways to manage the day. She may be showing perseverance and care. Think about a worker who notices a new colleague sitting alone during lunch and invites them to join the group. That person may be showing kindness and consideration. Or imagine someone who has experienced disappointment but is willing to try again. They may be showing courage and perseverance. These people might never describe themselves as strong. They may simply be getting on with life. But when we stop and look more closely, we can begin to recognize the positive qualities we use every day. Perhaps you might ask, how can you discover your strength? Here are a few simple ways. First, think about difficult times you faced. Ask yourself, what helped me get through that situation? Did you keep going? Did you ask for help? Did you find a solution? Did you support someone else even while you were struggling? Your answers may give you clues about your strength. Secondly, notice what people come to you for. Do people come to you when they need someone to listen? Do they ask you to organize things, explain something, or help solve a problem? Sometimes other people notice our strength before we do. Third, ask someone you trust. You could ask a friend, your partner, a family member, or a colleague. What do you think I'm good at? Can you give me an example? You might be surprised by their answers. Fourth, notice the small things you do every day. You don't need to achieve something extraordinary to have strength. Getting through a difficult week, being honest when it's uncomfortable, showing patience with a child or admitting that you need to change can all tell you something about yourself. Let's see what research tells us about strength and mental health. Let's talk about why this matters beyond simply feeling good about ourselves. Psychologists have studied how positive qualities such as kindness, hope, perseverance, and gratitude relate to our well-being. A large research review published in 2025 brought together 130 studies involving more than 275,000 people. It examined the relationship between character strength, well-being, and mental health difficulties. The research supports the idea that character strength are relevant to our psychological well-being. Other reviews have also found promising results from activities designed to develop positive qualities. However, these findings do not mean that strength alone prevent mental illness or solve everyday problems. So what does this mean in everyday life? It means that instead of looking only at what is going wrong, we can also ask ourselves, what do I have that might help me deal with this situation? For example, if you're going through a difficult time, divorce, loss of a loved one, loss of your job, financial difficulties, anything else, you might draw on perseverance to take one small step forward. You might use honesty to admit that you're struggling. You might use your ability to connect with people to reach out to someone you trust. And if you're feeling overwhelmed, recognizing that you're good at supporting others might remind you that you also deserve support yourself. Then you can use self-compassion and help yourself. Recognizing your strength doesn't make your problem disappear. It helps you recognize some of the resources you can use to face them. How can strength help in the four areas of our lives? Let's make this practical. Think about four important parts of your life: your physical health, your mental health, your emotional well-being, your relationship, and your values and sense of purpose. First, your physical health. Imagine you want to become more active but find it difficult to keep going. Perseverance may help you start with a 10-minute walk rather than setting an unrealistic goals, 1 hour or 10,000 steps. Self-discipline may help you build a routine, and asking a friend to walk with you may help you stay motivated. Your strength can support healthy habits, although they cannot guarantee good physical health. Your mental and emotional well-being. Imagine you make a mistake at work. Instead of telling yourself, "I'm useless, I'm dumb, I'm stupid," you can use honesty to acknowledge the mistake and curiosity to learn from it. "I acknowledge that I made a mistake. I take responsibility for my action, and I want to learn from it so I don't do this same mistake in the future." Hope may help you remember that one difficult day does not define your entire future. Third is your relationship. Imagine you disagree with someone you love. Patience may help you pause before reacting. Kindness may help you consider their feelings, while courage may help you speak honestly about your own needs. Strength can help us build better relationships, especially when we also respect boundaries and take responsibility for our behavior. Fourth, our values and purpose. Perhaps helping others, raising your children, contributing to your community, or living according to your beliefs gives your life meaning. Strengths such as compassion, gratitude, and perseverance can help you put those values into an action. Notice something important. The same strength can help you in different areas of life. Patience may help you at work, at home, and when looking after your health. And now let's talk about what happens when we don't recognize our strength. Sometimes we become so focused on what we lack that we forget what we already have. We compare ourselves with others and think we're not good enough. We might say, "I'm not as successful as that person," without considering the qualities, skills, and circumstances that have helped us reach our own achievement. We may also overlook opportunities because we assume we cannot do something, even when we have qualities that could help us learn. But let's be clear, not knowing your strength does not mean something is wrong with you. Many people have never been encouraged to think about them. The good news is that you can begin discovering them at any age. A short exercise for you guys. I want you to think of one question. What is one thing I like about the way I handle life? Maybe you keep your promises. Maybe you care deeply about your family. Maybe you're willing to learn from your mistakes. Maybe you're good at making people laugh when they are having a bad day. Choose one thing. Now ask yourself, how could I use this strength a little more in my life this week? It doesn't have to be a big change. A small action is enough to begin. Let's take a short break and we will be back soon.
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0: But when can I hear the next one?
1: Let's talk about discovering your skills. You probably have more skills than you realize. When people hear the word skills, they often think about qualifications, TAFE courses, certificates, uni degrees, or professional jobs. But think about your everyday life. Have you ever helped someone understand a difficult problem? Have you organized a birthday party? Have you worked out how to fix something? Have you helped your child with homework or managed a busy household? You may have used several skills without even thinking about it. A skill is simply something you've learned to do. You can learn to communicate better. You can learn to cook. You can improve your computer skills. You can learn how to manage money, resolve disagreement, or organize your time. Some skills take longer to develop than others, but many improve with practice. How can you discover your skills? Start by thinking about your everyday responsibilities. Ask yourself, what do people ask me to help with? Perhaps they want me to fix something, or they want me to listen to their problems, or something else. What tasks can I do confidently? Can I wash the dishes properly? Can I cook a good meal? Can I drive perfectly? What have I learned through my job, family life, or personal experiences? What problems have I managed to solve? It could be simple, small problems. It could be more complex. Let's say you regularly help your family organize appointments, manage bills, and remember important dates. You might think, I'm just doing what needs to be done. But you're also using planning, organization, and time management skills. Or perhaps you're the person your friends call when they have a disagreement. You listen to both sides and help them talk things through. You may have developed useful listening and conflict resolution skills. You don't have to be perfect at something to recognize that you have learned a skill. Why do our skills matter for our well-being? Imagine that you have a very busy week and feel overwhelmed by everything you need to do. Learning to plan your time might help you decide what needs to be done today and what can wait. Imagine that you often get frustrated during difficult conversations. Learning to express your feelings clearly and listen to the other person may help you manage disagreements more constructively. Or perhaps you feel nervous about speaking in front of people. You could practice with one friend, then a small group, and gradually build your confidence. Research on coping and problem-solving approaches show that people can learn practical ways to respond to challenges. Developing these skills can be useful. Although it doesn't mean life will always be easy or that everyone will respond in the same way. The important thing to remember is this. You do not have to wait until you feel confident to start learning. Sometimes confidence grows because you practice. Let me give you an example. When I first started public speaking, I was always thinking that I need the confidence to talk in front of people. And when I was seeing people doing this, I was like, these people are so confident. But when I joined the Toastmasters Club, the public speaking forum, I started to talk and talk and talk. The more I practiced, the more I felt relaxed. And now I can do public speaking. I still feel shaky. I still feel nervous, but I can manage it because practice made me confident. So I didn't wait to have the confidence to start. I started to build confidence. Everyone can do it. And that's growth mindset. Growth mindset is when we feel like if one person can do something, I can do it too. All I need is practice. practice. And I hate to say practice makes perfect, because I don't believe in perfectionism, but practice makes better. Even one step is better than no step. What if you don't have a particular skill? That's okay. Maybe you struggle with technology. Maybe you find it difficult to manage your money. Maybe you want to become better at communicating your needs. Instead of saying, I'm hopeless at this, try saying, this is something I haven't learned yet. Shift your mindset, because that's skills. That's not your strength. That's not your ability. Then choose one small step. You could ask someone to show you how to do it. Watch a reliable tutorial. Practice for 10 minutes. Let's take a short break and we will be back soon.

What are abilities and how are they different from skills? Let's keep this simple. An ability is something you're capable of doing. A skill is something you learn to do. For example, you might find it easy to remember faces. You might be good at spotting patterns, understanding how things work, balancing your body, or learning new information. These are examples of your abilities. But even if you have an ability, you may still need practice to use it well. Imagine two people who have never played the guitar. One might find it easier to recognize musical patterns, but both still need to practice to learn to play. And someone who doesn't find music easy at first might still become a good musician with time, instruction, and effort. Your starting point is not the same thing as your final destination. How can you discover your abilities? First, pay attention to the things you find easier to understand or do. Maybe you quickly notice when someone is out of place. Maybe you remember directions well. Perhaps you can see different ways to solve a problem. Second, try different activities. You may not discover what you're capable of if you only do the things you already know. Try a new hobby, learn a new recipe, work on a puzzle, take up gardening, or explore a different way of solving a problem. Third, look at what you have learned over time. Perhaps something that once seemed difficult is now much easier. That's useful information about how you can grow with experience. And fourth, ask for feedback when appropriate. A teacher, trainer, supervisor, or someone with relevant experience may help you identify areas where you perform well and areas where you could improve. What if you struggle with something other people find easy? That's an important point. Have you ever watched someone do something and thought, why is that so easy for them and so difficult for me? It happens to all of us. One person may find numbers easy but struggle to express themselves in writing. Another might be excellent at talking to people but find organizing information difficult. We all have different experiences, capabilities, and support needs. Struggling with one task doesn't mean you lack ability in every area. Sometimes you need more practice, sometimes you need someone to teach you a different approach, and sometimes you may need support, equipment, or adjustment to make a task more accessible. Instead of labeling yourself, try asking, what's making this difficult and what might help me? That question gives you more options than simply telling yourself, I can't do it. Don't let labels limit you. We sometimes say things like, I'm just not a math person. I'm terrible with technology. I've never been good at learning new things. But is that always true? Or is it possible that we haven't had enough practice, the right support, or the opportunity to learn in a way that works for us? Of course, we all have limitations, and we don't need to be good at everything. Understanding those limitations can help us make better decisions. But don't close the door on yourself before you have explored what is possible. Let's do a short exercise. Think about something you've always wanted to try, but have avoided because you thought you wouldn't be good at. Maybe it's learning a language, trying a new sport, using technology, or speaking in front of a group. Ask yourself, what is one small way I could try this without putting too much pressure on myself? You don't have to become an expert. The first goal is simply to explore, learn, and discover. And remember, here at Steps to Reach a Meaningful Life, we want to explore small steps. We don't want to change our lives overnight. All we want to do is
discover, understand, be curious, not furious, and step by step, get to a rich and meaningful life. Let's take a short break and we will be back soon.

Today we've explored three simple but important ideas. Your strengths are the positive qualities you bring to life. Your skills are the things you have learned to do. And your abilities are the things you're capable of doing. When you understand these three things, you can make more informed choices about your life. You can recognize what you already do well. Decide what you want to learn and explore what else you might be capable of doing. And you can do all of these without comparing yourself with someone else. Comparing ourselves with someone else is so useless because we're not that person. Our life is different, our abilities are different, our skills are different, and our strengths are different. So we cannot compare apples and oranges. Your challenge for this week. I want to leave you with a simple challenge. Find 5 quiet minutes this week and answer these 3 questions. What is one good quality I see in myself? What is one thing I know how to do well? And what is one thing I would like to learn or improve? Write down your answers. Make sure write them down. Writing things down is gonna help you take your thoughts to a paper, and it helps you recognize it more by reading it. Write down your answers, then choose one small action you can take this week. Perhaps you will use your patience to have a calmer conversation with your child. Perhaps you will use your organizational skills to make your week less stressful. Or perhaps you will spend 15 minutes learning something new. The action doesn't need to be impressive. It just needs to be meaningful to you. Before we finish, I want you to remember something. You don't have to be the smartest person in the room. You don't have to be the most successful person in your family. And you don't have to be good at everything to have something valuable to offer. Sometimes we spend so much time looking at what other people have that we forget to recognize what we already bring to our own lives and the lives of others. Maybe you are a good listener. Maybe you're someone who keeps going when things get difficult. Maybe you know how to make people feel welcome. Maybe you've learned important skills through years of work, parenting, caring for others, or simply getting through life's challenges. Don't overlook these things. Getting to know yourself doesn't mean thinking you're better than everyone else. It means understanding yourself well enough to recognize your strength, appreciate what you've learned, and remain open to growth. And if today you realize that there are things you struggle with, that's okay too. You're allowed to learn. You're allowed to ask for help. You're allowed to change. So instead of asking yourself only, "What's wrong with me?" try asking, "What do I already have? What can I learn? And what small steps can I take next?" Because a meaningful life doesn't begin with you become perfect. It begins when you understand yourself a little better and start using what you have to build the life you want. Thank you for joining me on Steps to a Meaningful Life. Take care of yourself. Keep learning. Keep growing, and remember that every meaningful journey begins with a step. This is Marteza. I'll see you next week. I'm about to explode. Take off the clothes.

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1: This is Air News.
2: I'm Mark Dransfield. A 30-year-old woman from New South Wales has been hit by a car at the Melbourne Marathon. Eyewitnesses say she was struck by an event vehicle and paramedics took her to hospital with non-life-threatening injuries. Meanwhile, police in Melbourne have pulled their guns on a different driver who allegedly accelerated towards a crowd of people near the city's main train station. One person was hit by that vehicle and has been taken to hospital. Police are yet to reveal more details on that incident. United Arab Emirates authorities say a Fly Dubai pilot accused of trying to crash a passenger plane bound for Israel first turned to extremism while studying in Australia. Hammam al-Hammami has admitted to drawing inspiration from the September 11 terrorist attacks before targeting his captain with an axe mid-flight last month. Australian counter-terrorism police are actively investigating his time at RMIT University in Melbourne between 2015 and 2017. Home Affairs Minister Tony Burke has told News 24 they will expose any links to radical literature or extremist online content.
3: We need to deal with those specific networks, whether it be ISIS-inspired or any of those horrific groups, and our intelligence and security agencies are constantly monitoring, breaking up, intercepting.
2: An investigation's underway after a fatal house fire in Sydney's south. More from Sarah Wiedersane.
4: Firefighters were called to Bexley North after receiving reports of smoke coming from a single-level home. The house was well alight when crews arrived, the heavy smoke making initial entry difficult. Inside the property was a body of a man believed to be aged in his 70s. An investigation into the circumstances surrounding yesterday's fatal blaze is underway. Police are urging anyone with information, including CCTV or dashcam vision, to contact them. Sarah Wiedersane, Sydney.
2: AFL club Carlton is reportedly the club at the centre of an unfolding drug scandal. Seven News says several players have been hospitalised after suffering complications from allegedly taking recreational drugs. It's understood the men were partying at a player's house last night. The European Union has criticised the United States' decision to suspend sanctions on Russian diesel, claiming it'll help fund the war against Ukraine. With more, the BBC's Joe Inwood.
5: A gift to Putin. That was how President Zelensky described Donald Trump's announcement that Russia will be releasing about 100,000 barrels of diesel a day to US and global markets. Speaking at a rally in New York State, the US president said it would bring down soaring US diesel prices, although many analysts say it will not have a significant impact. The move comes just 3 weeks after Donald Trump signed a bill allowing for sweeping new tariffs against countries which bought Russian oil and gas. The US, it seems, will now be doing the very thing that law was designed to prevent.
2: Medical experts are encouraging middle-aged Australians to take proactive steps to reduce their risk of developing dementia. Updated health guidelines show that up to 50% of local dementia cases are linked to modifiable lifestyle factors, including untreated vision and hearing loss, smoking and poor diet. Researchers say prevention through healthy habits and routine medical checks remains the strongest defence against cognitive decline. This is AIR National News. The Bathurst 1000 is past the halfway mark. Brody Kostecki's Mustang moved into the lead after the second round of pit stops, with Todd Hazelwood back at the wheel. Aaron Seaton was the first of the front runners to take the third pit stop after taking the reins from Zach Bates. The pole sitters told Fox his co-driver is doing a great job.
6: To, you know, harness all those nerves at start and get off the line in front was great. We always knew Brody and Todd were going to be solid, so far we're just chipping away at it. Long way to go.
2: Car 19 Payne Davidson copped a drive-through penalty for a pit lane infringement with a loose tyre. South Africa faces an uphill battle in the first test against Australia in Durban after a dominant day with the bat from the tourists. Queenslander Matt Renshaw blasted a career-best 190 to help Australia post 390 before the Proteas stumbled to 1 for 27 at stumps on day two. Post-battle, Renshaw says he left everything out on the pitch.
7: Yeah, when I hit the ball, it was a screaming at it, go, go, go, and yeah, it sort of all just hit me at once, and I think you had Nathan at the other end. It was pretty emotional, so to see that, yeah, it was pretty special.
2: And Red Bull's Max Verstappen will start from pole position in tonight's Singapore Grand Prix. Aussie Oscar Piastri has qualified seventh fastest for McLaren. Australian Independent Radio News.
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8: Monday, the 12th of October, we're expecting showers with a possible light storm, 13 to very hot day, 35 degrees. Tuesday, 15 to 22, with quite a bit of rain, 5 to 20 millimeters. Wednesday, cloudy, 10 to 19, and we expect to get more rain by the end of the week, around 1 to 15 millimeters by Friday.

0: Hello and welcome to Baha'i Worldview. Today is the 11th of October, the second month in spring, and a lot of trees are beginning to blossom and looks quite green out there. As you may have guessed, my show is now moved forward to 3 p.m. and it will end at 5 p.m. from now on, every Sunday from 3 to 5. And it is as if I'm going back with the old times, that is before the daylight saving that started last week. As the days are also getting longer as we move away from the equinox, which was on the September 22nd or 23rd of last month. In today's program, I will be focusing on a talk by Nathan Naragi. He's the guy from the Baha'i blog. And this topic is about what have you been reflecting on recently. And the second hour, there will be talk about the Baha'i consultation and the news from the Baha'i World News Services. And I hope you enjoy it. And you're on 100.3 FM, Sounds of Makarta. And I'll be back soon after these announcements.
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change the world, it starts right here by not joining in when others dip. Catching ourselves when we start to slip. When a person in trouble needs a friend, we know what to do, we step right in. Whoa.

0: peace button is when you place your hands on your belly button, in other words, your peace button, and just focus on yourself and your breathing. And close your eyes, try to not focus on the sounds around you or get distracted.
1: I use it sometimes at school when I'm stressed up or the class is too noisy. My favourite thing about Peace Button, it helps me like concentrate on my work.
2: Well, at home when your brothers or sisters are annoying you, and at school when people are being mean to you, it made me very calm and it felt like everyone was loving.
3: My name is Inad and I'm 7 years old and I'm from Eritrea. 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
4: Everyone has a peace button. Doesn't matter what your religion is, what your culture is, whether you're rich or poor. The journey from inner peace to outer peace has to be about loving and accepting oneself, being friends with oneself and looking at oneself in a loving way.
0: If you aren't at peace yourself, then you can't really expect to help other people be at peace.

Well, this is where we end the children's program, and we'll continue with the rest of the show. You're still here. This is 100.3 FM, the Sounds of MacArthur. Hope you stay with us, and I'll be back soon.

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1: So I think something that I've been thinking a lot about at this conference, and something that I like to focus a lot of my attention and efforts, is how can I really be helping to raise the capacity of like a group of youth in my area to then feel comfortable and confident to go and help do the same for others and build their capacity and walk with them on that path of service.
2: So I have been reflecting a lot on detachment of the results in my efforts to start activities in the community, and not to be disheartened by the outcome if it doesn't go the way that I go, that I want it to go, sorry. And just having the ability to lay my affairs in the hands of God and having that detachment.
3: I think I've been interested in seeing where my role in life is beyond self-serving and something which is more community-focused.
4: Getting involved in a lot more activities and expanding my knowledge on the faith and spiritual growth.
5: We live in a very capitalist society that makes us center ourselves and just think about ourselves. But I think we should have to think outside of ourselves and think about, okay, what do I need, but what do others need as well?
6: It's been really nice reflecting on the history of the faith, especially in Brisbane and in Queensland. So just seeing and knowing where we've come from and how much we've grown to this point has been really eye-opening.
7: Thinking of being more involved with friends, especially so that the peer group of our children can really help mold them as humans.
8: I cannot go and contribute towards the transformation of the society if I have not internally started that process myself. So those two issues are very important: my own transformation and the transformation of society.
9: What is it that I can do within my own local neighbourhood? Whether it's supporting the Junior Youth Spiritual Empowerment Program, the children's classes, and how else can I do more at the grassroots? And I think this plan is asking more of that from me.
10: I'd say one of the biggest things is practicing detachment, and feeling detached whenever I get stressed about something, or even when I get excited about something, is being able to feel detached about the outcome.
1: Something that I really want to focus on is learning how to use my studies. So I'm studying law, so how to use that on a more grassroots level and how to help my community.
11: Considering that we've had so many personal issues, COVID, issues with our planet, issues with war, trying to think of how to individually contribute to the betterment of our world is something I wake up with every day. I still haven't got all the answers, but I feel having these conversations at work has been, and with our friends, has been really useful.
12: Over the past year, I've been thinking a lot about, death and how short life really is. And even though there is, life after death, in the next world, it's like still in the now. It's almost frightening, and how time is so short. Trying to prioritize as much service, like whenever you can, like serve, because you don't, like today is certain, but tomorrow isn't.
1: Something I want to focus on is just ensuring that I'm giving as much of every day I can to service, and to know that in 9 years when I look back, I'll be hopefully content with that I've given as much as I could to Bahá'u'lláh and to this plan.
13: And you kind of realize this is like game time. We're all asked to, no longer sit on the sidelines. It's the time to step forward, show courage, show bravery, and really make change. And realize that we have the ability. There's nothing to be afraid of. Bahá'u'lláh, walks beside us always. We take the first step and He's got us the rest of the way.
1: Something that I've been reflecting on is how
14: how people are so ready to hear the message and how we can very easily expand our children's class and take it to the wider community if we just have trust in God.
15: Yeah, I think one of the things that's really come to my mind is that the message of Baha'u'llah is for everyone. You know, it's very easy when you are a Baha'i to take ownership. It's important to take ownership of the faith that you belong to. But it's very easy to then start to feel that somehow you own it, or it belongs to you, or it belongs to your community. In actual fact, I've been reflecting on this, and you know, Baha'u'llah's message is for all of mankind. It doesn't belong to one person. It doesn't belong to one community or one race or anything. It is actually a message that has created a vibration in the world that if you look on the news, if you look around, people are responding to it in their hearts. And I think us as Baha'is, we are merely the catalyst for this change, for this movement.

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4: In terms of big ideas, I think that there's another revolution coming. I'm not sure what it's going to look like, but I think it's going to be very interesting, and it's going to unfold over the next 10 years. And I think it needs to be a spiritual revolution, because I think that our systems are broken. I don't think that our political system will ever work. I don't think no matter how great a man. If you cloned JFK and Abraham Lincoln and made them president, it wouldn't matter. Our system is just too corrupt and too broken. I think that science is corrupt and broken. I think health and nutrition, I think the economic systems, the international relations, the environment, everything, the engines of everything are broken. There's some good ideas there behind and some good intentions, but these are going to break down more and more and more. We're going to see these wild pendulum swings between, you know, Democrat, Republican, Tea Party, right, left. It's going to swing every election because people are scrambling for answers. And it doesn't work. So the young people are going to need to, like they did in the 60s, they're going to need to take the reins here and really look at the world in a fresh, new way and say, you know, enough is enough. You guys screwed it up. We need to take our planet back. And I think part of that journey, part of that revolution needs to be spiritual. I think that the word spiritual is a very loaded, weird word. But I think it needs to be with a heart-based wisdom. And this heart-based wisdom needs to go hand-in-hand with science and with social activism and love for our planet. And love for our whole human family that spans the whole globe. And this may sound very high and mighty or airy-fairy, but it's going to have to go to that, or else we're just all going to destroy each other.

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0: Baha'i House of Worship in Langenhain recently welcomed visitors from across Europe to mark its 60th anniversary. As each person approached the sacred space, they paused, absorbing words that lifted their minds and hearts to a place of inner peace. This house is a haven for the deepest contemplation on spiritual reality and foundational questions of life. Stepping inside, they were enveloped by an atmosphere of tranquility and reverence. Outside on the temple grounds, a vibrant celebration unfolded, where unity and peace became a tangible experience.
1: Es ist ein Symbol.
2: The temple is a symbol of the unity of humanity, a guiding principle of the Baha'i faith, with its 9 entrances facing all directions, welcoming people of all backgrounds and religions.
0: This sacred space welcomed some 4,000 people over 4 days, including government officials, civil society representatives, people of all faiths and none, and families and residents from nearby communities who had come to celebrate the anniversary.
3: It was an honor for me to participate in the celebrations and to spend these joyful days in the company of wonderful people from all over the world. The feeling of togetherness accompanied me throughout the weekend.
0: Among the speakers at the event was Christian Heinz, Minister of Justice of the State of Hesse. Mr. Heinz emphasized that the House of Worship emerged as a symbol of hope at a time when it was most needed, after the Second World War, as the continent was recovering from profound turmoil and loss.
4: The thought that comes to mind is that the House of Worship arises from the conviction that peace among people can only exist in a community that is inclusive, where everyone can participate and contribute as they wish. This place stands open to all people, regardless of their religious affiliation or origin, a refuge for all.

0: Hi everyone, it's Nason here from Baha'i Blog, and I'm here at the Baha'i House of Worship of Papua New Guinea. As some of you may know, I was raised in Papua New Guinea, along with my dear friends and co-founders of Baha'i Blog, Collis and Fahd Taid. And joined with our friend Jordan from Baha'i Blog, we had the privilege of attending the opening of the National Baha'i House of Worship in Papua New Guinea, where we were able to reunite with so many dear friends who came from across the country, many of whom had traveled for days on foot to be there. The Baha'i House of Worship of Papua New Guinea, also referred to as the Baha'i Temple, is one of the first national Baha'i temples in the world. Like all Baha'i temples, it has 9 sides and is open to all people, regardless of their religion, race, or gender. Papua New Guinea is a country in the Pacific Islands, and it has over 800 different languages. That's half the world's languages in this unique island nation. And with these languages come thousands of different tribes and customs. To celebrate this diversity, the architectural design of the temple is inspired by traditional weaving, and it's symbolic of the way in which these diverse tribes and cultures have all come together. The temple's interior features wooden panels carved by hand, and also woven panels, also done by hand. These serve as both decoration and help with acoustics. One of the unique aspects of the building of this house of worship is the fact that a lot of the work was done by members of the local community, who all came together to make the temple a reality. And many learned how to do a lot of the specific tasks needed to complete the temple. Words cannot express how grateful I felt to have had the opportunity to attend the inauguration of this special house of worship, which I'm sure will serve as a beacon of light, spreading hope and unity for generations to come.
1: And I was Nason Naragi from the Baha'i World Baha'i Blog, and he's got lots of interesting videos on his website. Hope you enjoyed it. Just a reminder that my show now starts at 3 p.m. and finishes at 5 p.m. every Sunday, and I expect that to happen from now on. 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
1: This is Air News.
2: I'm Mark Dransfield. AFL club Carlton has confirmed two players have been hospitalised in Melbourne. The club says Lachie Cowan and Will Hayward were admitted but under separate circumstances. Cowan was under observation before being released, while Hayward had a fall and needed stitches. Reports earlier said a group of AFL players needed treatment after allegedly taking recreational drugs at a party. There are reports a teenage boy aged between 14 to 15 was behind the wheel of an allegedly stolen car which struck a woman outside Flinders Street Station in Melbourne. The Herald Sun says witnesses were shocked at the chaos, with police drawing their guns before the SUV did a sharp U-turn and sped off with police in pursuit. The woman, aged in her 50s, was taken to hospital in a stable condition, suffering upper body injuries. The car came very close to runners in the nearby Melbourne Marathon. Meantime, a 30-year-old woman from New South Wales is recovering after needing hospital treatment when she was hit by a car as she ran the Melbourne Marathon. Counter-terrorism police are investigating the background of a Fly Dubai pilot accused of attempting to crash a passenger jet into an airport in Tel Aviv. UAE prosecutors say the 29-year-old admitted to drawing inspiration from the September 11 terrorist attacks and becoming radicalised while studying at RMIT University in Melbourne. Authorities are now examining his links to local student groups and religious centres. Former police officer Luke Taylor says the developments are concerning but not surprising.
3: But it's also the modern face of radicalisation, and it's been that way for a number of decades. Computing and the way we live our lives now, it's ubiquitous. It's always around us and always present. We can absolutely bombard them with information. So radicalisation is so much more far-reaching, and it's no surprise.
2: The courage and skill of Australian defence personnel are being acknowledged as the nation marks 25 years since joining military operations in Afghanistan. Commemorative services have been held in Canberra, Sydney and Melbourne, recognising the 35,000 personnel deployed between 2001 and 2021. Speaking at the Australian War Memorial, Governor-General Sam Mostyn says the country will never forget their service and sacrifice.
4: They fought, rebuilt, trained and advised, carried supplies in and the wounded out, protected and saved lives. We honour our sailors, soldiers and aviators, our police, diplomats, aid workers and civilian personnel, and the Afghan and coalition partners who served.
2: Australia's Energy Minister Chris Bowen says Australia will not be purchasing Russian fuel after the United States announced a deal with Moscow. Russia has agreed to immediately release 300,000 tonnes of diesel, followed by another 500,000 tonnes in November, and then 1 million tonnes at a later date.
5: We have the arrangements in place as best as we possibly can with our trading partners to ensure that Russian fuel doesn't flow to Australia. That policy is not changing, will not change. We do not want Vladimir Putin to benefit from this war in the Middle East.
2: In the latest fuel update, Australia has 43 days petrol, 31 days diesel and 30 days of jet fuel in reserve. Lab tests have found black market cigarettes sold across Australia contain toxic heavy metals, pesticides and dangerously high levels of nicotine. This is Air National News. In the Bathurst 1000, a short time ago, Brody Kostecki led Zach Bates. Reigning champion Matt Payne's number 19 Mustang has been dealt a blow, handed two penalties for forcing another driver off and then a pit lane infringement. His team principal Brenton Grove has told Fox it's been a disappointing day.
6: It's not the way we normally operate, and it's not the way we pride ourselves to run our race team, and we're doing a pretty good job at giving it to everyone else.
2: Formula One, and it's been a positive start for Red Bull in Singapore, as Air Sport's Paul Walsh reports.
7: After his success in Malaysia last week and his victory in the Singapore sprint earlier in the day, Red Bull's Max Verstappen has continued his rich vein of form by claiming pole position at the Singapore Formula One Motor Racing Grand Prix. Verstappen posted a 1 minute 31.373 flying lap, beating Ferrari's Charles Leclerc by just over 1/10 of a second, with Lewis Hamilton posting the third fastest time.
8: Incredibly happy, of course, to start first. Still a long race ahead, so a lot of things can go wrong, but we've done everything up until now well, so hopefully we can continue that tomorrow.
7: George Russell was fourth fastest, but due to a grid penalty will be relegated to the back of the field, while the McLaren pair of Lando Norris and Oscar Piastri will start from the third row. Paul Walsh for Air Sport.
2: And Australia will be hunting early wickets on day three of the first test against South Africa after taking a commanding position in the series opener. The Proteas resume at 1 for 27, needing 391 runs for victory. Australian Independent Radio News.
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9: Monday, the 12th of October, we're expecting a very hot day, 13 to 35, with possible late storms coming up. Tuesday, showers, 15 to 22, with quite a lot of rain, 5 to 20 millimeters. Wednesday, cloudy, 10 to 19, and we expect more showers by the end of the week. And also a reminder that my show is now moved forward by 1 hour, and I'll be starting from 3 till 5 every Sunday on 100.3 FM, The Sounds of MacArthur.
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0: For centuries, it's been traditional for people to use power or intimidation to settle disputes. But now, in this age of maturation of the human race, new, gentler, and far more unified methods of resolution are being adopted. Consultation isn't just for the Baha'is. A distinctive method of non-adversarial decision-making, useful in virtually any arena where group decision-making and cooperation are required. It seeks to build consensus in a manner that unites various constituencies instead of dividing them. It encourages diversity of opinion and acts to control the struggle for power that is otherwise so common in traditional decision-making systems. Consultation is based on the following principles. 1, information should be gathered from the widest possible range of sources, seeking diversity of points of view. During discussion, participants must make every effort to be as frank and candid as possible, while maintaining a courteous interest in the views of others. When an idea is put forth, it becomes at once the property of the group, and the group strives for unanimity, but a majority vote can be taken to bring about a conclusion and make the decision. Once a decision is made, it is incumbent on the entire group to act with unity, as compared to man's primitive forms of dispute resolution through a clash of brute strength and the current adversary system of a clash of vested interests. Consultation produces a clash of ideas which will produce a spark of truth.
1: Baha'u'llah says,

0: is and will always be a cause of awareness and of awakening and a source of good and well-being. Abdu'l-Bahá tells us, settle all things, both great and small, by consultation.
1: The members of each profession, such as industry, should consult, and those in commerce should similarly consult on business affairs. In short, consultation is desirable in all things and in all issues.
0: Consultation. He says it is the lamp of guidance which leads the way. He calls it the bestower of understanding. He says it is a shining light which in a dark world leadeth the way and guideth. He says it transmutes conjecture into certitude. It takes the guesswork out of things. The heaven of the divine wisdom is illumined, he says, with the two luminaries of consultation.

Blessed are they who are the means of making unity among the friends. And pity on those who in their right or wrong are the cause of discord. For instance, when one is in the right in a case in dispute, and his minority prevents him from establishing this rightful matter, instead of agitating, if he will humbly submit to sacrifice his position for the sake of unity and peace, God will accept that sacrifice, and ere long, the rightful matter will be established without any further dispute. Have you ever heard a thing like this? That in consultation, assuming that you are right, you can't get the majority to agree, you make sure that you've explained yourself fully. That's not the point. You should. But once you've done it, if the others don't get it and they're doing other things, don't agitate. God will accept this submissiveness as a sacrifice from you. This is an amazing thing. This is a matter of faith. You see then that it relaxes your nerves and you don't have to get so excited about your opinions. And sometimes you are wrong anyhow. The Master tells us that we should consult. He says that consultation is one of the explicit ordinances of the Lord of the age. He says the purpose of consultation is to show that the views of several individuals are assuredly preferable to one man's, even as the power of a number of men is, of course, greater than the power of one man. Thus, consultation, he goes on, is acceptable in the presence of the Almighty and hath been enjoined upon the believers, so that they may confer upon ordinary and personal matters as well as on affairs which are general in nature and universal. For me, consultation is a civilizing instrument. It's the greatest means for tapping the collective genius of the human mind for the common good. It transforms genius into practical achievements. It enables people to chart the course and set the pace of their development. It is a mighty tool in the hands of the weak, a measure of upliftment for all. It is the surest means, so far as I see, for determining the destiny of peoples, in that it enables people to take charge of their affairs, no matter how humble their circumstances. Consultation guarantees the progress of humanity at any level and at any time. It's a powerful means of evolutionary development and revolutionary action. It civilizes and planetizes our relationships. I also see it as a discipline of social organization that moderates the extremes of human passion. It transfers war from the battlefield to the council chamber, where the clash of opinions produces the spark. In other words, it transmutes war into peace. No longer do we have to march into the battle on the battlefield and shoot each other down.

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Capacity building to make change go viral. When we work alone, it's easy to slip into a service mindset. I provide, you receive. But that way of thinking is too limited. For real social change to take place, the change needs to spread. It needs to ripple outwards. And that's where capacity building comes in. Picture a single candle in a dark room. It gives off one circle of light, no matter how bright the flame. But if that candle lights others, and they light others in turn, the light multiplies and soon the whole room is lit. That's the essence of capacity building. It's about unlocking human potential. Every person is inherently noble, born with intellectual and spiritual capacities that can be developed. But to truly tap into this human potential, we have to see capacity building as bigger than skills transfer. After all, a person can possess a skill to do something, but never do it. That's why the heart of capacity building is about supporting individuals to discover their sense of purpose. For some, that purpose might be raising up and supporting young people. For others, it could be caring for the land, finding meaning in creating or healing or advocating for others. Whatever form it takes, discovering that deeper why becomes a spark for a life of contribution. When this flame is lit in each of us, then we're ready to cook. From there, capacity building involves many ingredients. Cultivating character, which entails building qualities like honesty, resilience, and unity. Intellectual growth, which involves developing knowledge, skills, and ways of thinking. And social skills, such as learning to consult, collaborate, and organize. As a capacity builder, we will draw on many approaches, but perhaps the most important is accompaniment, walking alongside others as they learn. That's because this type of work isn't about traditional style teaching. We can't tell someone what their purpose is. They have to discover their purpose for themselves. Our job is to create the conditions for that discovery to take place and the environment for the flame to be nurtured once the spark is lit. Sustainable development and social change at the grassroots doesn't come from a handful of skilled individuals. It comes from communities that have the collective capacity to identify their own needs, mobilize their own resources, and sustain long-term efforts for their own progress. And capacity building doesn't just happen at the level of the individual. It must also happen in the institutions that support the community and in the culture of the community itself. At the institutional level, it means creating organizations and structures that can read the needs of society, consult wisely, and mobilize resources for the common good. At the community level, it means building patterns of life that reflect justice, equality, and unity. Ways of living together that nurture true prosperity. Each of these depends on the others. A strong individual strengthens the community. Strong communities create healthy institutions. Strong institutions and communities support individuals. It's all interconnected. This is why capacity building creates enduring change. Services can fade when resources dry up, but capacity remains. It multiplies. Each person or institution strengthened becomes a source of strength for others. Capacity building is slow, patient work. But over time, it can transform communities into protagonists of their own future.

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For years, the path to a high school education in Kadiola, like in so many rural communities throughout the world, led away from home, trekking to distant schools. Miles away down a road that returned young people to their families only on weekends. It was a journey that disrupted family life and exposed youth to harmful influences, contrasted with the environment of moral education and spiritual development the community had carefully cultivated over decades. However, at the start of the last academic term, the footpaths all led to Kadiola. A new chapter began as the community took another step forward in addressing educational challenges, establishing the Kasaloki Secondary School, the first community secondary school in the Mwinilunga district. More than 500 residents, traditional leaders, including two senior chiefs and government representatives, attended the opening at the start of the Baha'i New Year that represented more than the construction of a building. It reflected a community's evolving understanding of how spiritual principles can guide collective action to address shared challenges. The effort to establish the school was a decision made through decades of systematic learning about providing material and spiritual education from childhood onward. Momentum grew after a national gathering of Baha'i educational agencies encouraged an expansive view of educational initiatives. In Kadiola, the Baha'i Local Spiritual Assembly helped translate ideas from that gathering into action, forming a village education team and creating regular discussion spaces for the community to consult together. Driven by love for their children and a vision for their community's development, many mothers in Kadiola became catalysts for building the school. The residents of Kadiola are now beginning to visualize a path, not of one child, but of many trained by a whole community, generation after generation, strengthening their capacity to serve. The emergence of the Kasaloki Secondary School inspired support from the chiefs and officials for an additional secondary school in the area that is currently being constructed. Together, the emergence of the two schools is a source of joy for residents

Peace begins with us. It is almost automatic when someone says us to think of them. And them usually means the enemy. But try to think of us as everybody. You, me, and the man sitting on his porch in Madagascar. In fact, it might solve some problems in the world if we thought of ourselves as members of one race, the human race. A recent Baha'i statement on peace says, racism, one of the most baneful and persistent evils, is a major barrier to peace. Its practice perpetrates too outrageous a violation of the dignity of human beings to be countenanced under any pretext. Racism has two victims, the one who makes a practice of it and the one who suffers under it. The Baha'i writings say, ye are all the leaves of one tree and the drops of one ocean. We can make a difference. Peace begins with us. This message was brought to you by the Baha'i community.

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1: Well, this is the end of my show for today, finishing at 5 o'clock, not 6, as my hours have moved forward by 1 hour from 3 to 5 from now on. And hope you have a great week ahead, and stay tuned for Murtaza for his show, which is coming up at 5 until 6. Until then, have a great week and bye for now.

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2: The Bathurst 1000 is shaping up to be one of the fastest ever. A short time ago, Zach Bates' Chevy was leading, followed by Anton Di Pasquale and Triple Eight's Will Brown. Brody Kostecki's co-driver Todd Hazelwood has told Fox he's glad to be done for the day.
3: I was just fighting a bit of a dead foot. It sort of went to sleep for me during that second stint. So yeah, just with the pedal pressure and stuff around here, it just increasingly got worse and worse. But yeah, Tommy was coaching me through it. You know, he kept saying my pace was good and just tried to be consistent and minimise mistakes.
2: Cricket, and on day three of the first test, the Proteas will resume in Durban at 1 for 27 in reply to the Aussies' 390. Meantime, reserve Aussie wicketkeeper Josh Inglis is rejoining the squad ahead of the second test against South Africa. Sarah Patterson reports.
4: The injured Inglis will re-enter the selection frame before Australia's tour of South Africa wraps up, following a positive report on his fractured finger. He'll fly to South Africa this week to join the Australian squad whilst continuing his recovery. It will give Australian officials there a chance to take a closer look at the 31-year-old before deciding whether he is immediately fit for the second test in Port Elizabeth or the third in Cape Town. Sarah Patterson, S Sport.
2: And Wallabies coach Les Kiss says there were many missed opportunities in the 50-19 loss to the All Blacks. Australian Independent Radio News. I'm Mark Dransfield. A Fly Dubai pilot accused of trying to crash a passenger plane bound for Israel has confessed he first turned to extremism while studying in Australia. Toby Goff reports.
5: Prosecutors in the United Arab Emirates say 29-year-old Hammam al-Hammami admitted to drawing inspiration from the 9/11 terrorist attacks before targeting his captain with an axe mid-flight. Australian counter-terrorism police are now investigating his time at Melbourne's RMIT University between 2015 and 17, where it's believed he became radicalised. Emirati prosecutors also found Hammami read extremist literature and followed online content glorifying terror organisations. Authorities are now probing his Australian contacts and his ties to local religious centres in Victoria. Toby Goff reporting.
2: An AFL club based in Melbourne has reportedly been plunged into crisis, with several players hospitalised after allegedly taking recreational drugs. News Corp and Seven News are reporting the group of players was partying at a player's house on Saturday night. The AFL has made no comment. Meantime, Carlton has sent out a media statement confirming its players Lockie Cowan and Will Hayward were admitted to hospital under separate circumstances. Cowan was kept under observation before being discharged, while Hayward cut his head after falling and needed stitches. Terrorism has been ruled out as a motive in two separate cases of cars hitting pedestrians in Melbourne. A 16-year-old boy has been arrested after he allegedly hit a woman in her 50s near the city's main train station, while a 30-year-old woman from New South Wales is recovering in a hospital after being struck by what's believed to be an event vehicle while she was running in the local marathon. A man charged over the alleged serious assault of a man in Brisbane South has had his charge upgraded to murder after the victim died in hospital. The 32-year-old man was taken to hospital with a stab wound to the chest yesterday morning, but has since passed away from his injuries. A 32-year-old is now facing charges, including murder. 12 people are dead and over 300 are injured after a major Middle Eastern airport was targeted by Houthi rebels. Flights have been suspended at Riyadh in Saudi Arabia as emergency services swarm the terminals. Dozens of international passengers are among the casualties, including at least one American. US President Donald Trump admits he's now weighing up military action against the Houthis.
6: We just found out about the recent attack, so we'll make a decision. We move very quickly.
2: Air health news, and smokers buying cheap illicit tobacco are being warned they're inhaling dangerous levels of industrial chemicals. Sarah Warmby has details.
7: Independent lab tests on seized black market brands showed unregulated cigarettes are heavily contaminated with crop pesticides and unlisted heavy metals. The tests also showed dangerously high levels of nicotine, with some packs containing up to 30% more nicotine than advertised. High government taxes have driven 4 out of 5 smokers to the black market, with advocates warning unregulated products carry severe health hazards.
2: Sarah Warmby with that report. 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

0: The sounds of MacArthur, serving Sydney's southwest since 1989.
1: This is Air News.
2: I'm Mark Dransfield. Two Melbourne-based AFL players have been admitted to hospital under separate circumstances, having both been at the same house. The Carlton Football Club has denied any links with an earlier story being reported that several AFL players were hospitalised after allegedly taking recreational drugs and developing complications. Carlton has issued a statement confirming Lachie Cowan received medical treatment and underwent observation before being discharged a short time later. Will Hayward cut his head after falling and admitted himself to hospital, where he received stitches before being discharged. United Arab Emirates authorities say a fly Dubai pilot accused of trying to crash a passenger plane bound for Israel first turned to extremism while studying in Australia. Hammam al-Hammami has admitted to drawing inspiration from the September 11 terrorist attacks before targeting his captain with an axe mid-flight last month. Australian counter-terrorism police are actively investigating his time at RMIT University in Melbourne between 2015 and 2017. Home Affairs Minister Tony Burke has told News 24 they will expose any links to radical literature or extremist online content.
3: We need to deal with those specific networks, whether it be ISIS inspired or any of those horrific groups, and our intelligence and security agencies are constantly monitoring, breaking up, intercepting.
2: Terrorism has been ruled out as a motive in two separate cases of cars hitting pedestrians in Melbourne. A 16-year-old boy has been arrested after he allegedly drove a stolen car erratically near the city's main train station, hitting a woman in her 50s who needed hospital treatment. While a 30-year-old woman from New South Wales is recovering in hospital after being struck by what's believed to be an event vehicle while she was running the Melbourne Marathon. The European Union has criticised the United States' decision to suspend sanctions on Russian diesel, claiming it'll help fund the war against Ukraine, with more of the BBC's Joe Inwood.
4: A gift to Putin. That was how President Zelensky described Donald Trump's announcement that Russia will be releasing about 100,000 barrels of diesel a day to US and global markets. Speaking at a rally in New York State, the US president said it would bring down soaring US diesel prices, although many analysts say it will not have a significant impact. The move comes just 3 weeks after Donald Trump signed a bill allowing for sweeping new tariffs against countries which bought Russian oil and gas. The US, it seems, will now be doing the very thing that law was designed to prevent.
2: In Air Medical News, new research shows one person dies of upper gastrointestinal cancers every 57 minutes in Australia. Upper GI cancers include those of the liver, pancreas, bile ducts, stomach and esophagus. Combined, they now claim more deaths in Australia than any other cancer. Dr. Mark Buzzer from the PanCare Foundation says it's a national issue that needs greater awareness.
5: There's been a doubling of the pancreatic cancer and a tripling of the liver cancer death rates over the last 20 years, and that's really driving this overall increase. And the forecasts that we've got out to 2050 are even scarier. So unless there's urgent intervention, it's only going to get worse.
2: This is Air National News. The quickest ever Bathurst 1000 has finished with drama as Brody Kostecki in Ford for Dick Johnson Racing took the win, followed by Brown and Bates, after Anton Di Pasquale in the Chevy ran out of fuel. Here's how the great race ended on Channel 7. Dick Johnson was relieved to see Kostecki win.
6: Perfect day except for one bit of a mistake, but I think the old boy was looking for it.
2: Chas Mostert crashed at Forrest's elbow late in the race, bringing out the safety car. Wallabies coach Les Kiss is lamenting a number of missed opportunities in his first loss at the helm of the national team. The All Blacks ran away in the second half to claim a 50-19 win at Eden Park. Kiss says the home favourites were simply the better team.
7: Got to take your hat off to them. You know, they won the aerial battles and they profited off those things very well as well. So it was just hard to get a footing in that second half. And when we had a chance, as I said, there was two opportunities and we robbed ourselves of those opportunities.
2: And in AFLW, North Melbourne's down Fremantle 58-30, Hawthorn beat Brisbane 65-40, and Carlton was too good for the Swans 59-32. Australian Independent Radio News.
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And she reaches out and takes my hand and squeezes it and says, how you feeling, hon? And I look across at smiling lips that warm my heart and see

freight train north to Detroit City. And after all these years, I find I've just been wasting my time. 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

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Then he looked up at me and just as much as to say, "I hate it too, but you..."

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1: This is Air News.
2: Good morning, I'm Lee Harrison. Small businesses are joining forces, rolling out a new campaign targeting the ATO's credit card tax ban. Despite winning a reprieve until June 2027, traders warn the looming policy still threatens to shutter local businesses. Nationals leader Matt Canavan says the tax office needs to listen to the concerns.
3: I just think the ATO need to have a good look at themselves in the hall of mirrors and reverse this decision ASAP and apologise for what they have done.
2: The contribution of defence personnel who served in Afghanistan has been recognised at commemorative services across the country. Australians have been marking 25 years since the nation began its involvement in the conflict. Veteran John Ryan says more than 35,000 ADF members served in Afghanistan and across the Middle East.
4: No matter, you know, where they were, be it on a ship out in the sea or there on the ground or outside the wire, I think it's an important day. It's great to celebrate 25 years, and I think it's something that we should continue to do moving forward.
2: Terrorism has been ruled out as a motive in two separate cases of cars hitting pedestrians in Melbourne. A 16-year-old boy has been arrested after he allegedly hit a woman in her 50s near the city's main train station, while a 30-year-old woman from New South Wales is recovering in hospital after being struck by what's believed to be an event vehicle while she was running a marathon. A 32-year-old man has been charged with murder in Brisbane, accused of killing a man in Wishart. Police say a 32-year-old was stabbed and died in hospital shortly after arrival. Authorities in the UAE say a pilot accused of trying to crash a passenger plane bound for Israel first turned to extremism while studying in Australia. Australian counter-terrorism police are actively investigating his time at RMIT University between 2015 and 2017. Home Affairs Minister Tony Burke has told News 24 they'll expose any links to radical literature or extremist online content.
5: We need to deal with those specific networks, whether it be ISIS-inspired or any of those horrific groups. And our intelligence and security agencies are constantly monitoring, breaking up, intercepting.
2: And there's major concerns for the WA government's plan to make a mega-uni of almost 120,000 students. A business case is progressing to merge Curtin, Murdoch and the University of Western Australia. This is Air National News. Brody Kostecki and Todd Hazelwood have stolen remarkable Bathurst 1000 victory after Anton Di Pasquale ran out of fuel. Leonie Kay reports.
6: Di Pasquale and Lee Holdsworth were in the box seat, Team 18 having worked themselves into a brilliant fuel window, yet they didn't put enough fuel in the tank to get to the chequered flag. It was a remarkable comeback from Kostecki, who seemed to have lost his chance at victory with a botched brake change at their penultimate pit stop on lap 125, which dropped them from a comfortable lead to a distant fifth. However, having flexibility in their strategy, Kostecki was able to stretch his final stop to lap 150, and a late safety car, combined with Team 18's extraordinary miscalculation, paved the way for a Bathurst finish for the ages. Will Brown and Scott Pye were second, while Zach Bates and Aaron Seaton completed the podium. The 2026 Supercars Championship shifts into finals mode at the Gold Coast 500 from October 23 to 25. Leonie Kay, Air Sport.
2: The Carlton Football Club's confirmed players Lockie Cowan and Will.
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7: And your 100.3 weather for Macarthur for Monday. A high chance of showers, likely in the evening. A chance of a thunderstorm late this afternoon and evening. Light winds becoming northwest to 20 to 30 k's in the middle of the day and then tending west in the evening and late afternoon. You're up to date with the latest weather as we head for a top of 35.
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7: Well, on the Narellan Road to Campbelltown from Narellan, you're looking very good, quite clear this morning. The M5, you're on brakes at the Hume. Camden Bypass, okay in both directions. Good run from Narellan through to Preston's. King George's Road from Stony Creek Road in both directions. It's moving quite well, but there is a lot of traffic. You're up to date with the latest news, sport and weather on the Sounds of Macarthur 100.3.

0: 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Down through Camden, Picton, Campbelltown. And right across MacArthur.
1: Your morning starts right here!
0: 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At home, in the car, or heading off to work.
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1: Thank you very much, Roxy. Good morning, MacArthur. Welcome to Monday morning. Gee, you got a bonzer of a day on the way. 35. Hey, hang on. That's summer weather. Right now, 14 degrees with John Mellencamp, Jack and Diane.

0: It's Vanessa Amorosi and The Power. Good morning, MacArthur. Welcome along to Monday. Hope you're all on top of the world this morning. It's 6:19. We're going to take a short break, and then we've got Ronan Keating, The Weeknd, and also a classic from Carole King on your radio.
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Well, good morning, MacArthur. Great to have your company this morning. Time to get up and get moving. Whatever you got on today, have fun doing it. If you're going to work, well, have fun at that too. Here's Robbie Neville now.

0: It's Robbie Neville, and you're listening to the Sounds of MacArthur 100.3. As I said, if you've got something important on today, please don't be late. Time to get up. Maybe this will help you.
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people and places as we'd like them to be. 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
2: Good morning, I'm Lee Harrison. Politicians are back in Canberra for a new sitting week as the latest opinion poll delivers mixed results for the major players. Michael Packey reports.
3: The latest Resolve political monitor shows voters are blaming the Albanese government for cost of living pressures, but support for One Nation has also fallen from its recent highs. 46% of the 2,200 people surveyed say Labor is to blame for the economic crunch. Despite this, its core support has risen to 29%. One Nation has dipped to 25% and the Coalition's primary vote is at 23%. Anthony Albanese is still regarded as preferred Prime Minister ahead of Pauline Hanson. And while Angus Taylor's performance has improved, the opposition leader lags in third spot. Michael Packey, Canberra.
2: Australian households could soon face mortgage repayments not seen since the late 1980s if the RBA lifts the cash rate at its next meeting. Repayments on an average home would consume 37.4% of a typical household's income. And small business owners are taking to the airwaves, launching an ad campaign to permanently kill the ATO's credit card tax ban. Sarah Wiedersehen reports.
4: The Australian Tax Office ban on credit card payments has been delayed until June 2027 after federal government intervention. But despite the reprieve, traders warn the looming policy still threatens to shutter many local businesses. Small business owners have now joined forces to launch a new ad campaign calling on the government to ditch the ban for good. With

0: Australia has the advantage against South Africa at the end of the third day of the Durban Test. Graham Davis reports.
1: Australia was in control at the end of the third day, having bowled South Africa out for 284. It was then 33 without loss at stumps and leading by 139 runs. The second wicket partnership had added 84 when Markram fell to start for 37. Bedding went on to score 49, but he fell to Cummins, who finished with 3 for 54, having removed Stubbs 32 and Mulder 30 with the short ball. Smith finished with 4 catches at slip, twice brilliantly moving to his right before catching reverse sweeps by Bavuma 3 and Varane 13. After his 33 ball duck in the first innings, Maddinson then played his natural game, hitting 2 fours and a 6 to be unbeaten on 17 when bad light stopped play. Graham Davis in Durban for Air Sport.
0: Australia's women's cricket team has smashed Bangladesh by 9 wickets in their second ODI. Kangaroos rookie Jack Bostock vowed to use his state of origin experience as a launch pad for a successful transition to the international arena. Bostock is set to make his test debut against New Zealand on Thursday night. And Brody Kostecki and Todd Hazlewood are kings of the mountain for a second time after a dramatic finish to the Bathurst 1000. Australian Independent Radio News.
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3: And a mostly sunny day for Macarthur today. A high chance of showers, most likely in the evening, and a chance of a thunderstorm in the late afternoon or evening. Light winds becoming northwest around 20 to 30 k's in the middle of the day, and then tending west in the evening and late afternoon. If we do get rain, that will be 90% and we'll get around 5 to 10 mil. That is the latest weather on the Sounds of Macarthur.
4: Keeping Macarthur going, it's the Sounds of Macarthur update. Traffic update.
3: And looking at the roads this morning, Camden Valley Way from Narellan through to Preston, you've got a great run. Narellan Road from Narellan to Campbelltown also looking good. The Moore Oxley Bypass from Narellan Road through to Lemire and the Freeway looking good as well. At Moorbank, the M5 motorway at Moorbank Avenue, we have a two-car crash there. It is affecting one of three westbound lanes and lane 3 is closed, so take extra care there. The traffic is quite heavy at the moment. You're up to date with the latest news, sport and weather on the Sounds of Macarthur 100.3. The Campbelltown Hospital Auxiliary, there will be a cake and craft stall Friday the 16th of October from 8:30 a.m. until 2 p.m. or when sold out. In the foyer of the new hospital building, a variety of home-baked cakes, biscuits and slices will be on sale, along with their unique handcrafted items at the stalls. So come on down from 8 o'clock and grab yourself a bargain. That's in the new building of the Campbelltown Hospital. All proceeds go to benefit the patients and the staff of Campbelltown Hospital, keeping it all in the Macarthur area.
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3: 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Can you believe that? Of the Classic Hits Breakfast.

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1: Well, Megan found that funny about the bass. I know it's all about the bass. Here's the Eurythmics now and The Miracle of Love. You're listening to The Sounds of MacArthur, the classic hits breakfast. Welcome to Monday.

It's the Eurythmix and the Miracle of Love. Good morning, welcome to the Classic Hits Breakfast. Steve Hammond with you this morning. And Petula Clark, one of my favourite songs from her, I Couldn't Live Without Your Love, on the Sounds of MacArthur 100.3.

It's Petula Clark for the Classic Hits Breakfast on the Sounds of MacArthur 100.3. And it's 7:20, and well, you've got a great day on the way today. The

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1: And good morning, 7:34 is the time as we roll out your classic hits for your classic hits breakfast. Sun's shining, the coffee's hot, we're on the way.

0: It's Al Green. Put a little love in your heart. Why not? It's 7:41. Welcome along to the Classic Hits Breakfast this Monday morning. Hope everyone's well. I want to give a shout out to some regular listeners, Colleen and John at Elderslie, Pete and Jenny. I don't know where Jenny's from, but Pete's from Eskold Park. That's over near Eagle Vale. Roy from Tarmoor and Terry from Brownlow Hill and Evan. All listening this morning to the sounds of MacArthur 100.3. We're going to take a short break and then we have Aztec Camera. I've got a remix of a song from Billy Idol, White Wedding. That's a 12-inch mix. If I can work the turntable. And then Black Box, right here at the sounds of MacArthur 100.3.
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0: The Campbelltown Hospital Auxiliary, there will be a cake and craft stall Friday the 16th of October from 8:30 a.m. until 2 p.m. or when sold out. In the foyer of the new hospital building, a variety of home-baked cakes, biscuits and slices will be on sale, along with their unique handcrafted items at the stalls. So come on down from 8 o'clock and grab yourself a bargain. That's in the new building of the Campbelltown Hospital. 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
1: And as we head towards the top of the hour, we've got your latest news, sport and weather and traffic together. Right now, here's a 12-inch remix of White Wedding. This is Billy Idol on the Sounds of MacArthur 100.3.

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2: This is Air News Coffs Coast. Good morning, I'm Lee Harrison. A local police officer has been charged following an alleged domestic violence incident earlier this month. Police were called to a local address at about 10:30 p.m. on Friday, October 2, following reports of a domestic violence incident. Officers spoke to all parties involved and no injuries were reported. Police commenced inquiries into the circumstances surrounding the incident. A 44-year-old male senior constable is now facing one count of domestic common assault. He's due to appear before Coffs Harbour Local Court on November 26. His employment status is under review. Search and rescue capability on the state's north coast has received a big boost, with Marine Rescue New South Wales officially commissioning a new rescue vessel. The vessel's been officially welcomed into service during a commissioning ceremony at Woolleye. The state government contributed towards the cost, with Marine Rescue Woolleye also helping fund the project through its own community fundraising efforts. Built in Yamba, the 10-metre NIAD rescue vessel replaces the unit's previous rescue vessel after almost 15 years of service. Authorities are hailing the first weekend of the New South Wales government's pill testing program a success after it uncovered a high-dose batch of MDMA. The health department is warning the pills contain up to four times the expected dose and could be circulating in the community. Chief Addictive Medicine Specialist Dr. Hester Wilson says the program is working both during and after festivals.
3: Staff in the testing tent were able to give advice, cut down your dose, which people did, and also they were able to put out a warning throughout the festival so people were able to change their behaviours. Now, the bottom line is people don't take ecstasy to come to harm, they take it to have fun. So they do really respond to getting evidence the substance isn't what they thought it was.
2: A warning's been renewed about the potential for traffic delays on Waterfall Way thanks to various work being undertaken between the Coffs Coast and the Dorrigo Plateau. Some of the work has restrictions for vehicles wider than 2.5 metres and requires a permit to travel on the road. Transport for New South Wales has encouraged impacted operators to consider using the Oxley, Gwydir or New England highways. There are four affected sites between Raleigh and Dorrigo where traffic delays of up to 10 minutes are expected, one involving flood resilience work, the other three designed to improve slope stability to reduce the risk of landslides. And efforts to replace damaged and flood-affected bridges in the Nambucca Valley continues. The Wayway Creek Bridge near Scott's Head has just been completed. The new, stronger and more resilient structure has been opened following the installation of castellated curbing on the bridge deck. The works, which started in July, have been funded under a joint state-federal disaster recovery program. This is Air News Coffs Coast. Formula One, and it's been a near-perfect weekend for Red Bull's number one driver, as Air Sport's Paul Walsh explains.
4: It has taken 10 previous attempts at the Marina Bay Circuit for Max Verstappen to greet the chequered flag, which he did in style overnight by leading from start to finish at the Singapore Formula One Motor Racing Grand Prix. It was a superb race by both the Red Bull driver and his garage, who got their strategy right from the start, which is in contrast to Ferrari's Lewis Hamilton, who chose to take his chances with a one-stop strategy, which ultimately saw him drop from a podium calculation to sixth place in the last eight laps. However, it was all about Verstappen.
5: I think the last few races have been really positive for us, and it's a really good group of people. I really enjoy working with them, and yeah, hopefully we can have a bit more fun till the end of the year.
4: So it's Verstappen 1, Charles Leclerc 2, Kimi Antonelli 3, with McLaren's Oscar Piastri coming in 5th.
2: Chevrolet driver Anton Di Pasquale says he knew his hopes of winning the Bathurst 1000 were cooked moments before running out of fuel on the last lap, the failure paving the way for Brody Kostecki to win his second great race. Australia leads by 139 runs at stumps on day 3 of the first men's test against South Africa. And opener Georgia Vole has smashed her third ODI century in Australia's 9-wicket win over Bangladesh. Australian Independent Radio News.
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1: and your 100.3 weather for MacArthur for Monday, as we head for a top of 35 today. A mostly sunny day, high chance of showers, most likely in the evening, and the chance of a thunderstorm late this afternoon and into the evening. Light winds becoming northwest, 20 to 30k in the middle of the day, and tending west in the early afternoon. If we do get rain, 90%, and around 5 to 10 millimetres of rain. You're up to date with the latest weather there on the Sounds of MacArthur.
7: Keeping MacArthur going. It's the Sounds of MacArthur update. Traffic update.
1: Well, Norellan Road's getting quite busy from Hartley Road at Mount Annan Shops all the way till you get past Mount Annan Christian College. Then you get a good run. Cannon Valley Way starting to get busy when you get to Willowdale Shops from Park Road to Ingleburn Road towards Preston's, then it starts to clear. You're up to date with the latest news, sport and weather and traffic together on the Sounds of MacArthur, 100.3.
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1: And our feature artist today is The Shadows, sent in by Colleen and John from Elderslie. Thanks so much for requesting these songs, guys. Please enjoy.

0: Well, there you have it. Our feature artist today, that was The Shadows. Three great instrumentals, and they were all requested by Colleen and John from Eldersley. Thanks so much for reaching out, guys. Nice to hear something different. And the lead guitarist from The Shadows, as you know, is Hank Marvin. He had a hit a while ago, really quite a while ago. It was called Sasha. I don't know if you remember that. We might try and play that one day in the show. If you'd like to get a request on for the feature artist, it's quite easy. Just head to the Sounds of MacArthur Facebook page, scroll down till you see the feature artist page, tap on that, and leave all your details there, and we'll do our very best to get it on the radio for you right here at the Sounds of MacArthur 100.3. We're going to take a short break, and then we've got some more classics on the radio for you. Who are we going to hear from? Oh, yes, a real classic from Creedence Clearwater Revival, Neil Young, and heaps more on the Sounds of MacArthur 100.3. The Campbelltown Hospital Auxiliary. There will be a cake and craft stall Friday the 16th of October from 8:30 a.m. until 2 p.m. or when sold out. In the foyer of the new hospital building, a variety of home-baked cakes, biscuits and slices will be on sale, along with their unique handcrafted items at the stalls. So come on down from 8 o'clock and grab yourself a bargain. That's in the new building of the Campbelltown Hospital. All proceeds go to benefit the patients and the staff of Campbelltown Hospital, keeping it all in the MacArthur area.
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0: Gee, the time's getting away. 8:15 it is. And this is Creedence Clearwater Revival.

0: Steve Hammond is on now with classic hits for breakfast on the Sounds of MacArthur.
1: That's me. 8:21 is the time. We're going to take a short break, and when we come back, we've got some more great classics for you. I was just got my headphones on listening to that song, and gee, stereo separation's good, isn't it? The Beatles were really popular for that. They really put detail into their recordings at Apple.

0: than ever. While digital marketing has its place, nothing connects with the local community quite like radio. 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
0: I'd love to be able to fly. Have you ever watched the pilots flying planes on YouTube? It's really interesting.

Well, that's not the sort of flying I had in mind. That is the Royal Guardsman, Snoopy versus the Red Baron. Now, I'd end up throwing up if I tried to fly like that. Good morning, it's 8:37. Welcome to the Sounds of MacArthur 100.3, the Classic Hits Breakfast.

0: It's John Rolls for the Classic Hits Breakfast and Cheryl Moana Marie. Lovely song that. He's a New Zealander, I believe. We're going to take a short break and then we've got some more classics on the radio for you. We've got, 4 p.m. and that's not the time. Steve Forbit, also Andrew Gold and Bertels and Global on your radio very shortly.
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I don't know what I did to make you leave me. 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

Well, that's about it for me. Thanks for your company today. Hope you've had fun listening to all the great classics we rolled out. I'll be back tomorrow morning to do it all again from 6 o'clock. Keep it tuned in because Chris is on your radio after your 9 o'clock update. Have a great Monday, guys.

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4: Good morning, I'm Lee Harrison. The latest opinion poll has delivered mixed results for the government, One Nation and the opposition. Michael Packey reports.
5: The Resolve Political Monitor has published its latest opinion poll of more than 2,200 voters, showing support for One Nation and its leader Pauline Hanson has dipped from recent highs. But the research also shows almost half of those surveyed are blaming the Albanese government for the economic crunch facing the nation, rather than international factors. Despite this, core support for Labor is up slightly to 29%, One Nation is down to 25%, while the Coalition is sitting on 23%. The poll shows some green shoots for opposition leader Angus Taylor, with voters increasingly happy with his performance. Michael Packey, Canberra.
4: Small business owners have launched an advertising campaign to call for the permanent removal of the ATO's planned credit card payment ban. The tax office plan has been delayed until next year after the federal government stepped in. Traders warn the looming policy still threatens to shutter many local businesses. A man's due in court today charged with murder following an alleged assault in Brisbane southwest. Georgina Winter reports.
6: Police allege a 32-year-old man was stabbed at a property in Wishart on Saturday morning. Paramedics rushed him to the Princess Alexandra Hospital in a critical condition, while officers took another 32-year-old man into custody and charged him with acts intended to cause grievous bodily harm. The victim later died in hospital from his injuries. Police upgraded the charge to murder and the accused is scheduled to face Brisbane Magistrates Court. Georgina Winter, Brisbane.
4: Police are looking for more people after laying charges over a fatal stabbing in Sydney's West. A man in his 30s died at the scene in Mount Druitt after being found with stab wounds to his torso. Two boys aged 13 and 16 have been charged with murder and other offences. Reporter Jack Hahn says both are due in court today.
7: The 16-year-old has been charged with murder, but police will claim in court that he was an accessory after the fact.
4: In other news, Ukraine's leader is welcoming a proposed deal which would see his country and Russia agree to stop targeting each other's energy supply and infrastructure. US President Donald Trump says he's welcomed a so-called energy ceasefire, but the agreement is yet to be finalised. The main international airport in the Saudi capital Riyadh has been hit by a second strike in 2 days. It's the latest escalation in attacks between a Saudi-led coalition and Houthi rebels after an earlier strike killed at least 13 people and injured hundreds. And the annual Red Cross Uber clothing drive returns this weekend, offering free doorstop collection of quality pre-loved clothes in 6 capitals. A free courier trip between 10 and 4 o'clock on Saturday will get underway to help transport the much-needed clothes. This is Air National News. Brody Kostecki and Todd Hazelwood have stolen remarkable Bathurst 1000 victory after Anton Di Pasquale ran out of fuel. Leonie Kay reports.
8: Di Pasquale and Lee Holdsworth were in the box seat, Team 18 having worked themselves into a brilliant fuel window, yet they didn't put enough fuel in the tank to get to the chequered flag. It was a remarkable comeback from Kostecki, who seemed to have lost his chance at victory with a botched brake change at their penultimate pit stop on lap 125, which dropped them from a comfortable lead to a distant fifth. However, having flexibility in their strategy, Kostecki was able to stretch his final stop to lap 150, and a late safety car, combined with Team 18's extraordinary miscalculation, paved the way for a Bathurst finish for the ages. Will Brown and Scott Pye were second, while Zach Bates and Aaron Seaton completed the podium. The 2026 Supercars Championship shifts into finals mode at the Gold Coast 500 from October 23 to 25. Leonie Kay, Air Sport.
4: Carlton Football Club's confirmed players Lockie Cowan and Will Haywood were both admitted to hospital under separate circumstances but have since been discharged. And Australia's women's cricket team has smashed Bangladesh by 9 wickets in their second ODI. Australian Independent Radio News.
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9: And we're having a look at Monday's weather here on the Sounds of Macarthur. High chance of showers in the late afternoon and evening. A sunny morning. We're going to get to a top of 35 degrees, which is quite warm. And we've got north-northwesterly winds. And the UV index is high today. Fire danger rating is also high. Pollen count is moderate. The sunset will be at 7 minutes past 7. Tomorrow will be a little bit cooler with a very high chance of showers and cloud.
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0: An oldie? Goody. Yes, Dinah Shore, Buttons and Bows. Actually, I think it was 1948, not 1950. 1948, that song came out. Benny Goodman, Avalon, which was a well-known tune then. And Nat Stuckey started music for this Monday morning. Good morning. It's the 12th of October. This guy's in love with you. Chris, good to share Radio for the Baby Boomer with you. Some new research that came out in September is suggesting that MacArthur residents support community pharmacists in playing a more active role in their healthcare. Nearly 9 in 10 people who participated in this survey say they trust their pharmacist to provide advice for common, non-complex health conditions. And around 79% say they also support trained pharmacists assessing, treating and prescribing for common conditions such as ear infections and eczema. Professor Trent Toomey is the national president of the Pharmacy Guild, and he says there are several benefits for locals and the wider health system.
1: The reason they are turning to the local community pharmacy is because the rest of the healthcare system is under pressure and is under strain. In fact, 1 in 4 Australians reported that they have had to wait an unreasonable amount of time to get service from a local general practice. It doesn't mean that they don't love their general practitioner. It just means that there are not enough general practitioners to go around. This is a growing confidence that the Australian population have in utilising their local community pharmacy for not just episodic everyday health conditions, but to help you with long-term condition management as well, such as asthma, diabetes, cardiovascular disease, and things like chronic obstructive pulmonary disease. 12 months ago, there were about 250 pharmacies that offered these extended practice services. There will be over 1,500 points of presence by the beginning of 2027. So this is no longer something that is niche. This is no longer something that Australians have to go hunting for. This is becoming the new norm. So all Aussie pharmacists have had over half a decade or 5 years worth of tertiary training with a university. But on top of that, we've had to go back to university for a 6th year. They've had to do supervised practice with a local general practitioner to be able to diagnose all of these extra conditions, to be able to treat these extra conditions, to be able to order the tests and pathology that are often needed to be able to do chronic disease management. This is another choice. In healthcare, there is no wrong door. If you want to use a local general practitioner, you should continue to do so. If you feel that you would like to go to an emergency department, that of course is your choice. But this provides another option for you and your family in after hours, on weekends, on public holidays, and a lot of other times where other services simply aren't available. While people in the cities have a choice to ask their GP or ask their pharmacist, in a lot of these regional towns, in hundreds of them, the only choice people have is to either present to an emergency department or to ask their local pharmacist. It's a necessity. And so what we would say is that community pharmacy is available when others are not.
0: That was the national president of the Pharmacy Guild, Professor Trent Toomey. It certainly makes a lot of sense. The survey was held last month, with 1,058 Australians were interviewed and asked about their views on pharmacists. And there are almost 6,000 community pharmacies in Australia. There are quite a few in the MacArthur area, I'm sure you know. We want in-person support, especially after hours and on the weekend. The hospital system can be sometimes unbelievably complex and full up, especially after hours or on the weekends. That's probably why 94% of Australians will visit their local pharmacy each year.

0: Nice music. That's Anthony Gillette's song from 2006 called Best I Can Be, Amy Grant and Love Me Tender. If you have a pet dog, do you realise the top 10 names have been released by the New South Wales Pet Registry, which covers 128 local government areas? What's the top most popular name for a dog? It's Luna, and here are the other nine in popular order. Luna is the first one. Teddy, Daisy, Milo, Coco, Ruby, Charlie, Frankie, Bella and Molly. The New South Wales Pet Registry records microchipped dogs and cats and ownership details, and they're reminding dog owners to make sure that you register your pet and keep details up to date. If you're not sure, have a look at the New South Wales Pet Registry online.
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0: It's the Sounds of MacArthur with some good music to help you along on this Monday morning, 12th of October 2001. Josh Groban released To Where You Are, and we had Catherine Jenkins, delightful singer, I've Dreamed of You, and an old song from Little Anthony and the Imperials, Going Out of My Head. If you're into travelling around the world, one of the questions I think you'd be asking is, where is the safest place in the world? And well, no destination can ever be guaranteed completely risk-free, but the Explorers List has listed the six safest places to visit. 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Great place. Second is Iceland. Third is the wonderful New Zealand. Switzerland, renowned for its high standard of living, strong social network, is there. Austria, that's Switzerland's neighbour, a very friendly place. And sixth is Singapore. Singapore's a great place to visit. They've got low crime rates, they've got strict laws, they've got the Changi Airport, regularly voted among the best airports in the world. That is one of Asia's most popular city destinations. But Tasmania is, I'm sure that's correct, is the safest place in the world to visit.
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3: I would like to take a few moments to talk about a deeply personal and distressing topic for many people, and that is dementia. More than one in five of us say we've got no one to talk to if they or a loved one began to show early signs of dementia. So about two-thirds of people in Australia today are living with dementia in some way, whether as a carer, family member, friend, or someone who is actually living with diagnosis. But in the recent survey, it reveals 40% of us would find it very difficult to speak to family and friends if we needed support. So while 70% of Australians would feel comfortable speaking with the healthcare professionals, more than half, that's about 54%, say, how do I start a conversation with my GP? What do I ask? It seems so hard. Dr. Deborah Graves is an author. She's also a dementia advocate and co-author of a book called To Dementia with Love.
4: In the months and years that follow a diagnosis, having someone to talk to cannot be underestimated. And I certainly found that with my experience. If people feel there is no one to talk to, it could potentially leave them to facing one of the most challenging parts of their life without any support and feeling very isolated. I would strongly suggest people to reach out to others to actually help them through this difficult time. These findings reinforce the need to make dementia a much more comfortable conversation. It's still very much got a stigma associated with it, and we need to actually get it to be much more accepted in society. Talking about dementia really does help. It reminds you that you're not alone and that your existing community remains a very important source of connection, as does your family and friends. Talking to a healthcare professional if you've got a concern, checking in with a loved one, or just simply becoming more comfortable discussing dementia with family and friends. I cared for my husband, Don, when he was diagnosed with dementia, and I was very lucky that I had a very good group of family and friends around me. And I drew on that experience when co-authoring my book, To Dementia with Love, which combines personal storytelling of our experience, which was very special, with practical insights into navigating dementia and caregiving. I think the most important thing was a focus on dignity, joy, and connection with him, connection with family and loved ones.
3: That's Dr. Deborah Graves, who is an advocate from Dementia Australia, co-author of the book To Dementia with Love.

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4: This is Air News.
5: I'm Ron Wilson. US President Donald Trump is weighing up a potential US intervention after Saudi Arabia's main airport at Riyadh was struck by missiles for a second consecutive day. While the latest attack resulted in no fatalities, it follows a devastating initial strike that claimed 13 lives and injured more than 300 people.
6: Have you decided whether to join the Saudi strikes on the
7: news? We may. We're going to look at it.
6: How soon?
7: We just found out about the recent attack, so we'll make a decision. We move very quickly.
5: Australians have been warned against travelling to Riyadh's International Airport as a result of the missile attacks. Smart Traveller is urging Australians to reconsider their need to travel to Saudi Arabia. It's the 24th anniversary of the Bali bombings today. At about 11 p.m. on the 12th of October 2002, three bombs were detonated, two in busy Kuta Beach at Paddy's Bar in the Sari Club, and one in front of the American consulate in nearby Denpasar. 202 people were killed. 88 of them were Australians. Small businesses are taking their fight directly to the government, launching a scathing advertising campaign over a suite of regulatory changes. The backlash has already forced the tax office to delay its planned credit card payment ban until next year. Critics, like One Nation's Barnaby Joyce, warning the decisions are piling more pressure on everyday Australians.
8: It's not just that. What about the changes to the trust legislation? 30% tax. We even hear, they look what they've done to energy prices. They've smashed it. Absolutely smashed it. Not only smashed it, then they say, no, we fixed it. It's better, which is just bizarre.
5: The latest opinion poll has delivered mixed results for the government, One Nation and the opposition. Federal politics editor Michael Packie.
9: The Resolve Political Monitor has published its latest opinion poll of more than 2,200 voters, showing support for One Nation and its leader Pauline Hanson has dipped from recent highs. But the research also shows almost half of those surveyed are blaming the Albanese government for the economic crunch facing the nation, rather than international factors. Despite this, core support for Labor is up slightly to 29%, One Nation is down to 25%, while the Coalition is sitting on 23%. The poll shows some green shoots for opposition leader Angus Taylor, with voters increasingly happy with his performance. Michael Packie, Canberra.
5: Telecommunications networks are bolstering their defences as the federal government warns Australians to brace for a volatile weather season. With El Niño threatening to trigger severe storms and spike the bushfire risk, Emergency Services Minister Christy McBain says major telcos are already coordinating to keep critical lines of communication open.
10: The telcos can work with each other to make sure that if the network goes down in one area, it can be switched to the other network quickly for customers that are impacted by disaster.
5: The Gippsland region of Victoria has been rattled by another earthquake. A magnitude 2 quake was recorded by Geoscience Australia around 6 o'clock last night with an epicentre near Warragul. And finally, the Australian dollar is buying 69.8 US cents. This is Air National News. Brody Kostecki and Todd Hazelwood are still celebrating after their second Bathurst 1000 victory. The number 17 Mustang taking the lead on the final lap at Mount Panorama after Chevrolet's Anton Di Pasquale ran out of fuel. Todd Hazelwood says the celebrations have been even better the second time around.
11: We haven't actually slept. And the fumes that are coming out of this cup right now is you could probably run a car off it right now. I'm not going to lie. So, we had a lot of fun. It was really cool. You know, it's not just us as drivers that win this race, it's our whole team.
5: Steve Smith has cemented his place as one of cricket's greatest fielders, breaking the record for the most catches by a non-keeper in Test history on day 3 in Durban. He's now racked up 223 after taking 4 in the first innings as South Africa was dismissed for 284. At stumps on day 3, the Aussies are none for 33 in their second innings, leading by 139 runs. Kangaroos coach Kevin Walters is reportedly considering picking incumbent fullback Reece Walsh over Clive Churchill medalist James Tedesco for the first game of the World Cup. And Minwoo Lee, there is the best of the Aussies at the PGA Tour event in Japan, finishing equal ninth at 12 under. Australian Independent Radio News. Weather.
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2: Turning out to be quite a warm, hot day today. We've got 35 degrees as the expected maximum, 13 degrees overnight, and we've got a high chance of showers coming up this afternoon. Fire danger rating is high, and the UV index is also high.

0: The Canadian musician Joni Mitchell has been around a long time. One of her songs is probably not known so much as the others, Two Grey Rooms, from 1991, from the album Night Ride Home. Hope you're having a good morning, having that cup of coffee or tea just at the moment. Have you heard the words deep fake scam? I really am not all that familiar with it, although I should be. And it's all about fake videos, audios, or images of people that you might see online or on your phone. They're out to get you, to deceive you. There have been examples in the media of criminals who've been using this deepfake scamming system to steal your money, to damage your reputation. The stories of organizations being fooled by fake voices that they hear on the phone or emails that are not correct. This is a big problem, and I thought we would speak to someone who knows more about it. I'm really interested myself to find out. And on the phone I have today Professor Monica Whitty. She's Professor of Human Factors at the Cybersecurity Department of Monash University. Hello, Monica.
1: Thank you for having me.
0: I'm pleased that you've joined us for this morning. Here's a question for you. How has AI changed the landscape of online scams in the last couple of years?
1: It's done so by making the script seem more genuine and real, but also through the deepfakes that are being used. The research shows that 42% of Australians are familiar with deepfake scams, meaning that most people are encountering this for the first time. It also finds that nearly 90% of Australians believe that a deepfake is something that they can identify, but CBA research finds that only 42% actually could do so. The reality is these are very, very hard to spot, so they need to do other things to protect themselves.
0: There have been some dramatic stories of people and companies losing lots of money, even supposedly grandchildren ringing their grandparents saying that they need money. Can you tell us why we are falling for these deep fake scams?
1: Australians fall for deepfake scams mostly because they seem authentic. If it's a person that they know, it triggers that familiarity. So it means that if you feel familiar with someone, you're more likely to trust them. The research shows that 27% of Australians have encountered a deepfake scam in the past year, and many of these were investment scams and also relationship scams.
0: No one likes to be used or set up as someone who just doesn't know anything about scams. Who do scammers usually target, Monica, with these deepfake scams?
1: There's a scam out there for everyone. So it's a matter of understanding that there are different scams out there and that within those scams, deepfakes can be used. So they might target middle-aged men for investment scams. They might target middle-aged women for relationship scams. They also target businesses as well. So it's really a matter of understanding that there is a scam out there for anyone, and people need to be on guard because there'll be a scam that will hit them, if not many.
0: Monica, it is a bit of a worry. These scams can be very difficult to spot, even for those people who are online all the time. Even they've got caught. What habits are there that we can develop to protect ourselves from AI scams?
1: So the research shows that 74% believe that family should use a safe word, but only 20% actually do. A safe word is if someone contacts you and you want to check that that's the genuine person, then they can use a safe word. Scams aren't just about people that contact you that you know. They are people that set themselves up as a character. It might be a relationship. It might be an investment. So it's about doing the research. Pause and make sure you've checked things out. Many different ways you can do that.
0: It seems, Professor Monica Whitty, who I'm talking to on the phone, that it's not going away, and we have to educate ourselves so we know what we're doing to protect ourselves. The final thing I want to ask you is, where can we go if we suspect that we've been scammed?
1: The first thing they can do is go to their banks and try and get their money back. You can also report it. So 67% of Australians have said they've never discussed deepfakes with anyone before. But I think what's also really important in the aftermath of a scam, you need to do other things to protect yourselves from the next hits. There's things like changing your password. If you've used one password for many things, you need to definitely change that. Use multi-factor so that way there's different levels before a criminal could actually get in.
0: My thanks there to Professor Monica Whitty, who is the head of department of the Software Systems and Cybersecurity. She's a professor of human factors in cybersecurity. She's actually been a member of the World Economic Forum Cybersecurity Center, so she certainly knows what she's talking about. Thank you very much.
1: You're very welcome.
0: So it is a bit of a concern that last

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0: The wonderful Neil Diamond. What a tremendous variety of songs he has. That was one of his early songs from 1972 called Play Me. The Camden Community Band is presenting something really good called The Last Night of the Proms, a feast of musical proportion, they're calling it. That's at the Camden Uniting Church, John Street, Camden, the 23rd of October, which is a Friday night, from 7 p.m. through to 8:15. And they're raising money for the Turning Point Camden. Turning Point is a tremendous charity here in Camden, doing a great work. Look, it'll cost you $20 to go in, children and pensioners $15, family of four $50. Great music, great evening, a feast of musical night, and I hope that you'll come along. Camden Uniting Church, there in John Street, Camden, 23rd of October. From 7 p.m.
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0: Good morning. It's Chris with you through till 12 o'clock, radio for the baby boomer. I'm going to play you a little bit of music and then I want you to put your thinking cap on. I want you to think, where have I heard this music before?

0: Did you guess where that comes from? Yes, it comes from the iconic Australian movie Picnic at Hanging Rock. I'm this eerie mystery film about three schoolgirls and a teacher from an elite women's college who go missing on a day trip to Victoria's Hanging Rock. That happened on Valentine's Day 1900. Did it really happen? Well, the experts are still talking about that. But Picnic at Hanging Rock was based on a 1967 novel by Joan Lindsay, and it launched the international career of a young man who was to become the great director, Peter Weir.
1: And what we seem are but a dream within a dream.
2: Well, young ladies, we are indeed fortunate in the weather for our picnic to Hanging Rock. Once again, let me remind you, the rock itself is extremely dangerous. You are therefore forbidden any tomboy foolishness in the matter of exploration, even on the lower slopes. I also wish to remind you, the vicinity is renowned for its venomous snakes and poisonous ants of various species. It is, however, a geological marvel. That is all. Have a pleasant day. And try to behave yourselves in a manner to bring credit to the college.
3: Stopped at 12. Never stopped before. Must be something magnetic.
1: Everything begins and ends at exactly the right time and place. You must learn to love someone else apart from me. I won't be here much longer.

Picnic at Hanging Rock. And you know that there's going to be a restored version of this movie, but the questions still remain, where did those missing girls and their teacher go? Picnic at Hanging Rock became an international hit 50 years ago. It went from filming in February that year to being released in August the same year. Quite a remarkable achievement. Did you see the movie? I've had the opportunity of being and visiting the Hanging Rock, actually. It is a strange sort of a monolith, and they did some fantastic shooting of that movie. Peter Weir actually did some editing and made the film shorter and took out quite a few. I think it was two scenes. So it didn't win any awards in the 1976 AFI Awards. It was beaten by the movie The Devil's Playground and also Caddy. But it still remains a wonderful movie.

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1: 100.3

What is love? It's one of the most popular Google searches, yet it's actually a really difficult question to answer. Modern science tends to reduce love to chemistry, hormones, neurotransmitters, and the emotions we feel. Yet this ultimately undermines love, for love then becomes selfish, because it's not love unless I feel something. But love is more than something we feel, yet modern science can't quite fully explain it. The Bible claims that God is love and that he demonstrates his love through Jesus' death on the cross. This is the supreme example of love and suggests that the Christian view of reality, where love is more than just emotions, perhaps better explains our experience of love. This is Rob Martin with God in 60 Seconds.

0: Arthur, serving Sydney's southwest since 1989.
1: This is Air News.
2: I'm Ron Wilson. The Ukrainian president is backing a proposed deal with Russia to stop targeting each other's energy supply and infrastructure. US President Donald Trump says he brokered the so-called energy ceasefire, but the agreement is yet to be finalized. Volodymyr Zelensky says he's willing to get on board, but they need more detail.
3: We are ready for a ceasefire. We are ready to begin from any kind of steps of de-escalation. We are ready for energy ceasefire, not to attack energy, both sides.
2: Senior Liberals say they would roll out the red carpet for Josh Frydenberg if he decided on a return to federal parliament. Mr. Frydenberg has indicated he's weighing up his options ahead of the 2028 election. Opposition MP Dan Tehan says Mr. Frydenberg would be a great addition to the parliament.
4: If Josh wins pre-selection and he can knock off Monique Ryan, I think the Australian Parliament will be a better place. I think it'll be stronger, it'll have better intellect, it'll have someone who can make a contribution. So absolutely, bring it on.
2: Two new opinion polls show support for Labor is up, despite voters blaming the Albanese government for cost of living difficulties. Federal politics editor Michael Packey.
5: Resolve and News Poll have spoken to almost 4,000 voters between them. Both show core support for Labor is up slightly to 29%. One Nation has dipped and the Coalition is stuck in third spot. But the polls also show voters are blaming the Albanese government for the economic crunch the country finds itself in and are demanding it be fixed. Despite dissatisfaction in his performance, Anthony Albanese remains preferred Prime Minister over Pauline Hanson and opposition leader Angus Taylor. However, the respective research shows more voters are warming to Mr. Taylor. Michael Packey, Canberra.
2: New emergency communications capabilities have been rolled out across the country ahead of what's expected to be a volatile El Nino weather condition over summer. Telco towers will now enable data and calls to be made on separate networks inside emergency disaster zones. Emergency Services Minister Christy McBain says everyone needs to be prepared for what lies ahead.
6: We're asking people to prepare for the high-risk weather season now. Make sure that they've got their emergency kit with essentials ready to go, create an evacuation.